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1: Good evening and welcome to the Battle of the North here in Dawson Creek, British Columbia. We're set for night number four, and the excitement is building this after an impressive pair of performances by one of the hottest drivers in the sport. The reigning Calgary Stampede champion, Jamie Labuschagne, comes into tonight after capturing back-to-back day money wins, proving once again he is one of the toughest competitors in the WPCA Pro Tour presented by GMC. He's had his outfit dialed in, and every driver knows that. They're trying to chase him down. Labuschagne leads into that crucial night of racing, night number four tonight. The end of racing tonight, the top four drivers will qualify for the championship dash on Sunday. So every barrel, every turn, and every second on that old stopwatch matters a whole lot. Tonight could be the night you'll see a challenge from those drivers below him to make a move, or it could be another chapter in what is becoming a dominant week for the man from St. Walburg, Saskatchewan, in Mr. Labuschagne. The grandstands are filling up. We're getting ready to set sail for night number four here in Dawson Creek. And there's going to be a great racing right to the end tonight to qualify for that championship dash. As we set up the night of racing coming up in our pre-race show, as you're listening, WPCA Radio presented by Century Downs Racetrack and Casino, coming to you live on 96.5. Olds, that is the ranch in Olds. I'm your host, Greg Buchanan, coming up in our pre-race show. I'll be joined by Billy Melville, my co-host, looking back to last night and setting the table for what's going to be an exciting Saturday night here in Dawson Creek. And also in our pre-race show, we'll be joined by Brian Hebson. He'll be talking to Mitch Sutherland, one of those drivers on the outside of the top four, looking to climb into that top four. If he does tonight, it'll be in that championship dash. And we go behind the barns with Cass Patterson, brought to you by Lamley's Western Wear later on tonight. And she'll be joined by Ray Crotto Jr. And Caden Molly will also join us as well in a Herald timeout later on tonight. But first, this timeout, when we come back, Brian Hebson will be in. He'll be talking to Mitch Sutherland. You're listening to live coverage. It is the Battle of the North. It is Dawson Creek, British Columbia. You're tuned in to WPCA Radio.
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9: Welcome back to WPCA Radio night number four here from the 2006 Battle of the North up in Dawson Creek. Brian Hebson alongside Mitch Sutherland. Mitch sitting seventh in the aggregate after three nights. A good start, Mitch. Talk about it.
10: Yeah, it's not quite as fast as I'd like to be. I was trying to make the dash like everyone, but the horses are working good enough to keep me up in the average.
9: Let's talk about those horses. I mean, seventh spot is still pretty respectable out of a 36 driver field.
10: Yeah, they seem to have been tapering off here a little bit at this show as far as the run, but you know, I'm hooked a lot tougher at this show. There's curtain crews in there, and they're really turning and running, so it's you know, I've just been kind of hanging in there. Haven't done anything spectacular, but it's been fast enough to stay deep in the average.
9: Well, talking about spectacular, and maybe that's not the word, but you've made a huge improvement. 31st in the WPCA standings last year. You're currently sitting 12th. Are there some things you did over the off season or changed up this year, or what do you attribute this success to?
10: Well, I kind of ran out of wheel power last year. I took some of Dad's horses when he retired, and I didn't have enough new horses into the mix last year. So I relied pretty heavy on the couple good new ones that I had last year, and I overused them, to be honest with you, last year, and they were tired towards the end of the year, and a few driving errors, and you know, I only had one or two clean shows, so you take a licking in the average, and you know, it showed up at the end of the year. So this off season, I went and got actually started with 16 new ones this spring, and you know, and I'm using three of them full time now this year. And so if I hadn't have done that, then you know, you're just repeating what you did last year. So most of the success this year is because of those new ones.
9: 16 new horses over the off season. Like, do you buy these from drivers? Are they off the racetrack? I mean, that's a lot of horses.
10: Yeah, they all came off the racetrack. They were all, you know, some of them were Dad's, some of them were mine, and then I purchased some separately. But they were all new horses this year.
9: As a horse owner myself on the racetrack, I'm always looking at programs and Equibase, and every now and then I see Kirk Sutherland, Mitch Sutherland with horses entered. I know you have a lot up in Edmonton. Do these horses ever make it from the racetrack to the wagon?
10: Yeah, absolutely. That's, you know, me and Dad started doing that probably 15 years ago. We'd claim nicer horses and, you know, run them for a year or two until they stopped winning on the racetrack, and then retire them. And you know what you have, and you can, you know, justify getting a more expensive horse. And it's been working, you know. I've never really gone around to the tracks and purchased horses. You know, you get the odd one or two, but mostly it's ones that you've claimed and ran back.
9: Well, Mitch, your horses seem to be working well this year. Seventh in the aggregate here in Dawson Creek. 12th in the world standings. Good luck here, and good luck the rest of the way.
10: You bet. Thank you.
9: That's Mitch Sutherland out of Grand Prairie, Alberta, sitting seventh in the aggregate. And he's currently sitting among the top 12 to qualify for next weekend's Kirk's Trail Tire Playoff Series Championship in Rocky Mountain House. You can listen tonight for here tonight on WPCA Radio.
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1: And welcome back as we're getting set for night number four here at the greatest show in the piece. It's a battle of the North, and it's come down to this. At the end of tonight, four drivers, the top four drivers in the show, will be in the Dash for Cash tomorrow. And it's been an interesting first 3 days, and we're expecting more of the same here in night number four. Now, Billy, just to get your take on the first 3 days. Jamie Labuschagne was dominant last night. He was dominant the night before. Yep. But there's a few drivers kind of knocking on the door to move in that top four. Mitch Sutherland is one of those. He joined us in the pre-race show with Brian Hebson. Some other drivers is on the outside. Dayton Sutherland, fifth. Lane McGilvery, sixth. Mitch Sutherland, as we mentioned, seventh. And sitting eighth is Evan Solomon. So these drivers are still in the hunt.
16: It's going to be a bit of a tall order, and I'll tell you why, because we did have one change that will make a significant difference on that, not on the placement, but on the time. And so if we go back to heat number four yesterday, Dayton Sutherland, Nordic Energy Canada Corp, had a 1:15 flat, but after the appeal hour, he was given 1 second of wagon interference in the home stretch, which brought him up to 1:16 flat. So 1:600 for Dayton Sutherland yesterday. Now, what's the implication of that? Well, Dayton Sutherland was in fifth place, knocking on the door.
1: Yep.
16: Last night, he was 1.8 seconds out of fourth, which is a lot. Now he's 2.8 seconds out, which is even more. So when you take a look at the guys that are right there, you take Dayton Sutherland, 2.8 seconds out. Lane McGilvery's just under 3.5. Mitch Sutherland is just about 3.5 there. Evan Solomon's just under 4. As is Dustin Gorst. Then we go to Jason Glass in 10th, Wade Solomon in 11th, and Troy Dorchester in 12th. All of those guys are within 5 seconds. So you know what that means? That means that somebody in the top four is going to have to take a barrel or worse, and somebody's going to have to run a big, big time on top of that, outrun the guys, you know, that happens to do that. And when you're sitting in the top four with Jamie Labuschagne, Chance Vegan, Aubrey Mottawillo, and Kurt Benzmiller.
1: Those are pretty good drivers.
16: You know what? That's... you know what? Go buy a lottery ticket, okay? Like, your odds might be a little bit better, but you know what? We've seen a lot of strange things happen in this game, and that's what makes it spectacular.
1: It's not like you're climbing up the scoring race in the NHL, and there's a guy by the name of Connor McDavid ahead of you.
16: Exactly.
1: Well, I don't like your chances.
16: Yes, well, the guys are they've taken their practice turn for heat number one, Greg, so let's line them up. Who do we have?
1: Coming up, barrel number one at heat number one, it is Ryan Baptiste, Redfest, and Saskatchewan for Keybray Energy Partnership.
16: And barrel number two, it's going to be Dallas Dick for Precision Contractors.
1: Ryan's older brother, Todd Baptiste, for Eagles Landing, North Battle for Redfest and Cree Nation, coming off barrel number three.
16: And finally, off of barrel number four, it's going to be Troy Flatt for Welcome to Alberta, powered by Bannister Ford up here in Dawson Creek. And our outriders, Ryan Baptiste, has Ethan Mottawillo and Tyler DeSuter. Dallas Dick has Wyatt Dick and Tyson Watson. Todd Baptiste has Rory Jarvis and Trey McGilvery. And Troy Flatt has Hayden Mottawillo and Weston Sutherland.
1: Sold out crowd tonight here on a Saturday night in Dawson Creek.
17: The horn sounds and Saturday night is underway at the OK Corral. Ryan Baptiste KOs a barrel. Dallas Dick gets out there alongside with Precision Contractors. Two horses all sorted out here in the infield, a jackknife situation, and now Troy Flatt threads the needle, gets them around there, and it looks like Todd Baptiste and Eagles landing well. The Eagles have landed. They're not going to fly tonight. He's going to hold up right there in the infield as we get them going around the turns here today. And into that backstretch run, they go a-rolling. The guy is Ryan Baptiste and Keybray Energy. He's got them all sorted out. Looks like Todd Baptiste is going to leave town. He's exactly a quarter mile behind the pack as we go into that backstretch run with Ryan Baptiste and Key Bray Energy. Right alongside of him, old Triple D, Dallas Dick of Dewberry, and Precision Contractors as he gets into that third turn and heads for the fourth on a mission. It is a guy that's got all the speed you need. Ryan Baptiste and Keybray, but oh, that Dallas Dick is a persistent one. Precision Contractors coming alongside as they set up for the Hub International home stretch drive. Dawson Creek, it's your turn to come alive. They're rocking to that Bungie Field to feed finish line, and that will be Ryan Baptiste ahead of Dallas Dick without riders in tow. And that is a great run coming at you. Troy Flad took a while to get out of that infield, but he's making him run now. And stand by. We're going to time Todd with a calendar. He's going to make it around the track, give his horses a little exercise tonight. And the Eagles landing North Battleford Chuckwagon and Todd Baptiste have just set a new track record, but it's in the wrong direction. I think he could use a little crowd participation, you know. Some days are diamonds. Some days don't shine too much, and that was one of those days for Todd Baptiste.
1: Yeah, tough break for Troy Flad coming off four. His horses are introduced to the grandstand. They wanted to see who's all here. Well, they had a look at the horses, and then Todd Baptiste kind of jackknifed a little bit, got straighted away, and got back on the track as Todd Baptiste and woes here in 2026 continues. But nice run by Ryan Baptiste again.
16: Well, it was, except he hit his top barrel. So that's not three guys. Dallas Dick's going to end up with the best time in that race because, obviously, I mean, Ryan Baptiste had a good run, but he tipped his top barrel. Dallas Dick just went out and made a run.
1: Yep.
16: Todd Baptiste, he jackknifed. Troy Flad, he jackknifed. They both took a little bit to get out of there. So
1: tough Saturday night start.
16: Yeah, it won't be I don't think I'm going to consider that one for hot heat of the night here tonight, Greg.
1: So. But what is the crush it heat of the night?
16: Well, that's, you know what, and that is exactly what I was going to get to here because, you know what, every race night, Crush It Hard Ice Tea made with provincial vodka is giving fans the chance to have their say and pick the driver that will win the heat of the night race. Now, you think you can pick the Crush It heat of the night winner? You have to prove it. Now, how do you prove it? You go to www.crush-it.com/WPCA. They'll ask if you're 18 years old or older, and they'll let you in there. And tonight, our Crush It heat of the night is going to be heat number three. So when we get to heat number three tonight, that is going to be DJ King, Cody Ridsdale, Doug Irvine, and Chance Bensmiller. So I think the poll might have already closed.
1: Yes.
16: But that's okay. Keep an eye out for tomorrow. They have not picked yet tomorrow's heat as of yet. But if you think you're crushing it and you can pick the winners, this is your chance to put your money where your mouth is, so to speak.
1: So last night we challenged Billy, or was it the night before? I think it was the night before. We had Challenge Billy night, right? Trivia.
16: Last night, and I didn't do very good.
1: You batted 500.
16: That's not very good.
1: Billy's disappointed in himself. Billy felt shame, went back to the hotel. He cried in his pillow. But you're over it now, right?
16: No, but it's okay. It's okay.
1: So here,
16: I'll deal with it in my own way on my own time.
1: So okay? Here we go. This is what we're going to do tonight. With the text line in mind, Billy is going to challenge you, the great fans of the WPCA, of his trivia question to you. If you answer it correctly, you'll win a prize courtesy of the WPCA and the Brian Hipson Marketing Department.
16: Okay, and you know what I'm going to do? Hopefully, if you've been listening the whole time, I'll maybe ask trivia questions that on things that we've already mentioned over the first few days.
1: I like that. So have you been paying attention?
16: Well, I hope so. But anyway, so why don't we, if you want, we can start that off right now. Who is the only person to win four consecutive Battle of the North championships? And the reason that I'm bringing that one up is because I know he's at the races here tonight. So I'll leave that with you.
1: So if you know the answer, text in 306-390-9722. That's 306-390-WPCA. That's a WPCA text line. Text in now, and you could win from the WPCA and the Brian Hebson Marketing Department. You have to tell Brian Hebson he has to give away a prize.
16: What's that? Yes.
1: That's like we just kind of throw Brian under the bus. But, so what driver has won four consecutive Battle of the North titles here in Dawson Creek. Name the driver. You know what? Let's do this even harder. Name the driver. Name the years. How's that, Billy? Throw a little bit.
16: Well, you know, let's just get the driver first. Okay, then that'll be the next question.
1: There we go. So you know that answer. Text in now. You get a chance to win from the Rural Professional Chuck Wagon Association. Hey, I ran across some Chuck Wagon fans at the hotel. I got to tell a little story.
16: Okay.
1: I'm getting some stuff printed off at the hotel desk, and they were like, I could hear these ladies kind of whispering. I think that's him. Is it him? No, it is him. So I turned around and I said, can we get your autograph? And I said, oh, no. Kind of laughed. I said, yeah, why would you want my autograph? Well, we've never met a chuck wagon racer before. And you're Chris Molly, so we're pretty excited to meet you. Did I?
16: Now, did you tell Chris Molly that? What was his reaction when you described that to him?
1: He looked at me. He looked at Tim Flatt, who's standing beside me, looked at me again. Really? So guess what I did? I didn't correct them. I had to remember how to spell Molly. I signed, what's your name, ma'am? Okay, there, Chris Molly. And where are you from? Did you watch me win in 2022? Yes, I did. Well, thanks a lot. Well, good luck tonight, Chris, as I was walking out of the hotel lobby.
16: Well,
1: good luck, Chris.
16: I've known you to do that in the beer gardens, but never at the hotel concierge. But anyways, that's a story for another day. But this is heat number two. They're coming out. They're taking their practice turns fast. We better line them up here, Greg. What do we have?
1: Chris Molly here. Coming up, barrel number one, Ross Knifer, Dawson Creek Exhibition Association.
16: And off of barrel number two, this is Chance Flatt for Control Tech.
1: And coming out three, Tough Dragger for Pomeroy in and Sweeps, the home away from home. WPC radio.
16: And off of barrel number four, this is Dean Dreger for Les and Linda David Memorial Wagon. Of course, I believe that today is Les David, former driver, former judge, former active supporter. I believe that today would have been his birthday. So to Melissa and Raymond that are probably listening in, all of our best happy birthday for your dad here. So, all right. Our Outriders, Ross Knight's got Ethan Mottawillo and Nolan Cameron. Chance Flatt has Trey McGilvery and Hayden Mottawillo. Tough Dreger has Weston Sutherland and Tyson Watson. And Dean Dreger will have Rory Jarvis and Rory Armstrong.
1: And that's Ross Knight, last one to pull into the infield. He stops the bottom of barrel number one. Here's a call with Les.
17: The horn sounds, and they're off. The stools go in. Outriders mount up. Ross Knight quick on that one barrel. Element them grays left, because there goes Tough Dreger. The Pomeroy ends and sweeps with Chance Flatt and Ross Knight in hot pursuit, and Dean Dreger to the outside, and they are rocking and rolling. But look at that guy fly tonight. And they are into that turn on the burn. And that cat is Tough Dreger. The Pomeroy ends and sweeps as he rolls into that turn. And look who's coming at him. Oh, they're coming at him hard. And that would be a great run. That seems to be Ross Knight out there that's chasing down that lead guy. Tough Dreger and the Pomeroy ends. Oh, Ross is going to catch him. Chance Flatt might have something to say about it. He is in behind with his Control Tech chuck wagon. And then you go way back to Dean Dreger and the David Memorial wagon. They're all strung out like a big old freight train. But the engine is Tough Dreger and the Pomeroy ends and sweeps. A quick turn off that number three barrel as we set him into the Hub International home stretch drive. And the louder you cheer, the quicker you'll get here. That feather is flying as the Pomeroy's Tough Dreger rolls in a length and a quarter ahead of Chance Flatt, passing him. Dawson Creek Exhibition, and that is a good run there from our friend Ross Knight, with Dean Dreger completing the field in heat number two.
1: And that one could be a candidate for hot heat tonight. Good back and forth battle, and right across the line. Here comes Les of the times in from heat number one.
17: I'll take you back to our Wrangler running times in heat number one in a second or two. You'll be able to follow along on the Ovintiv big screen with the Swamp Donkey replay coming right after this. Thank you, Feature Productions, and your team for keeping us up to speed on the big screen. Okay, here we go. Your Wrangler wrap-up of Heat 1. Dallas Dick, Precision Contracting, is 1:15.81, was good enough to win the Heat. 1 minute, 15 seconds, 81 one-hundredths. for Ryan Baptiste, Keybray Energy Partnership. He had a 1:15.47, but he picked up 5 seconds for knocking over his top barrel. Total time of 1:20.47. For Troy Flad and his Bannister Ford wagon, a 1:24.41, because they wouldn't start. 2 seconds for an outrider knocking over a barrel and a total of 1:26.41. And the newest track record in the wrong direction is Todd Baptiste with the Eagles Landing of North Battleford, 1:43.79. Tough luck for Mr. Baptiste. Your Wrangler wrap-up of heat one. There's your Swamp Donkey.
1: We're bringing Billy Melville okay. Now. What did you see there in heat number two?
16: You know what? I saw Tough Drager make one of the best barrel three turns I've ever seen. And, you know, I thought he was going to get the rail a lot sooner than he did. And had he done that, he probably would have won the race by quite a bit more. But Ross Knight was a little bit pesky there and kept him out there a little bit longer than he wanted to. And I think, you know, Tuff used up a lot of horse there in the first probably 500 feet of this race before he was able to overtake the rail. But then he ran good. And, you know, I'm still kind of feeling a little sorry for Tuff because we thought he had the day money there.
1: Back on Wednesday.
16: Back on opening night there. Didn't happen for him. I'm sure he's going to win lots of day monies before his career is over. But good to see that he got rewarded a little bit there tonight. So great run. Great run for Tuff Drager. Again, Ross Knight, you know, ran pretty good. You know, he had to go around Tough coming around there. Chance Flad looked like he was going to be making a little bit of a run, but came up a little bit short. And Dean Drager, unfortunately for Dean, he just had to watch it all from behind.
1: We do have a couple of messages coming into the text line. One, actually a question from yesterday asking, you know, what venue would you like to go? What's on your bucket list for Chuckwagon venues to go to that you have not? Smitty's Crew and Lloyd saying Pinoca, hands down. Now we do have an answer to Billy challenging you, the great fans, the WPCA, with Billy's trivia for tonight. First question of the night. Who has won the only driver to win four consecutives No Battle of the North Dawson Creek titles? The answer from this texter says Hugh Sinclair.
16: Correct.
1: There we go.
16: Absolutely correct.
1: Wow. That did not take long.
16: Nope. That was good.
1: That's not the same ladies that saw me in the lobby there.
16: No, no. Yeah, no. It was. It was. I'll tell you, Huey always did really well up here, and well, I mean, to win four in a row of anything.
1: Yeah.
16: You know, like I mean, I can't even, you know, win four ribbons in a where you get them just for participating in a row. Like it's so to be able to do that up here, you know, was pretty spectacular actually. But yes, it was.
1: I should mention
16: Hugh Sinclair.
1: Hugh Sinclair. So if that texter can text back in with your name, your contact, well, we have your contact information, but your name and where you're texting us from tonight. Congratulations, our first winner.
16: Yeah.
1: Billy Melville's trivia.
16: Unless you want to text him and ask him what their number is.
1: That's kind of, hey? I think I got your number, but we just need your name so we can kind of boost your. Boost yourself, and then Brian Hempson can get a hold of you, and you can win your WPCA prize package as Hugh Sinclair is the only driver to win four consecutives Battle of the North here in Dawson Creek. As Billy Melville will have two more questions before we leave you tonight.
16: Okay.
1: Between the fourth, fifth, and sixth heats.
16: Okay.
1: And then another question.
16: I got to think one up here.
1: Between 7, 8, and 9.
16: I got to remember what we said here over the first 3 days, but and maybe even something that we said here tonight.
1: I don't remember what we said like an hour ago.
16: Oh, well, but that's, you know, that's okay. Well, you know what? We are two heats into the books, and this is our Crush It Hard Ice Tea heat of the night. And as we said, every race night, Crush It is giving fans a chance to have their say. Pick the driver that will win the heat of the night. And if you think you are crushing it and you can pick that heat of the night winner, you have to prove it again. A little bit farther in advance, go to crush-it.com/WPCA, and there's a little driver's poll there. All you have to do is click on who you think the winner is and see if you're right.
1: And I challenge
16: see, that's
1: you.
16: Really, that's it's no more complicated than that. So
1: you could easily
16: have
1: go
16: a lot of fun with those
1: you
16: guys.
1: You can easily go on the WPCA website, look to see who won those heats, right?
16: Yep.
1: And then go to that Crush It site. So do your pre-scouting. before you select for day number five. As we'll set up the barrels for heat number three now on a great-looking Saturday night in Dawson Creek. Coming off one, DJ King for Swamp Donkey Oilfield Services Limited.
16: And barrel number two is Cody Ridsdale for Involve Energy Services.
1: Coming off three, Dougie Irvine for Swab Pro 2018 Limited.
16: And off of barrel number four, this is the defending Battle of the North champion, Chance Bensmiller for LMB Energy Services. And our outriders, DJ King's got KLA Janess and Hayden Mottawillo. Cody Ridsdale's got Nolan Cameron and Ethan Mottawillo. Doug Irvine has Britt Irvine and Rory Jarvis. And Chance Bensmiller has Brendan Nolan and Wyatt Dick.
1: As they pull back in, DJ King, last one to join the part of the infield. KL Agenes is there to hold his leaders. We're now set. Here's a call of heat number three.
17: There's a horn, and we're off. Doug Irvine with a quick start. Cody Ridsdale alongside Involve, and there goes Chance Bensmiller to the outside. Three wagons southbound. Hold the screen door open, Grandma. We getting out of here. Barrel down on four, but down in that rail position, you'll find Cody Ridsdale, Involve Energy, and he is involved in a good old-fashioned horse race around the turn. His closest challenger is Doug Irvine and Swab Pro 2018, and now the backfield's in motion. DJ King and Swamp Donkey approaching the stove rack of Doug Irvine, and I should say of Cody Ridsdale, and Involve Energy as Cody opens him up. Midway through that backstretch run, and here's what's trending in the backstretch. A wall of wagons, a chuck wagon tsunami in hot pursuit of leader Cody Ridsdale with Involve Energy. In the middle of it all, Doug Irvine and Swamp Pro to his left elbow, the big wheel team of DJ King and Swamp Donkey pulling for all he's worth. Around the outside, Chance Bensmiller, LMB Energy, and we got us a race southbound and down to the home stretch drive. Dawson Creek, it's your turn to come alive. The Bungie Field defeat finish line will be long in a moment to Cody Ridsdale and Involve Energy right alongside DJ King and Swamp Donkey. LMB with Chance Bensmiller just ahead of Swamp Pro's Doug Irvine, and that's a wrap in heat number three.
1: Cody Ridsdale's had some pretty good runs here in Dawson Creek, some of his better runs of the year. Let's go back to the running times now from heat number two.
17: Just waiting for him to get around the corner. So today is Doug Irvine's birthday. So when Doug Irvine and Swab Pro come back in front of the grandstand, I'm going to count one, two, three, and you're going to scream the biggest happy birthday you've ever come up with. All right, we got a deal? Thank you. Let's take a look at our Wrangler running times in heat two. Penalty free, heat number two, my favorite kind. Tough Drager, Pomeroyans, and Sweets ran the tour in 1:13.75 to win the heat. Chance Flad, Control Tech, at 1:14.57 to be second. Ross Knight, Dawson Creek Exhibition Association, is 1:14.86. This was a close heat. And Dean Drager, the Les and Linda David Memorial Birthday Wagon for a partner less, a 1:16.92, fourth in the heat. And that's a wrap from Wrangler. Let's check out.
1: Out of there, Billy. Just talking okay. About Cody Ridsdale. Well, tough one for him last night.
16: Well, that's what I was going to say. That barrel that he took last night is looking real expensive, especially after the run that he just made. Because you know Cody's been running really well here. I mean, there's been a few guys that have been running, you know, really, really well here so far. Like on the second half of the season, you know, Cody would have been right in. You know, had it not been for the barrel, he would have been probably sitting about sixth or seventh, I think, last night without it. And then you know, a run like this, they do get their aggregate points tonight, so that would really help him in the world standings. He will probably move up. I mean, unfortunately, he's sitting down in 20th, which isn't.
1: No.
16: Too bad if you're not running that great, but he's been running really, really well, and a great run there. You know, DJ King had a pretty good run there, but just wasn't able to keep Cody Ridsdale off the barrels. Doug Irvine, he started, made a pretty good turn. They just hesitated a little bit when they turned at the top, and that cost him. You know, that just messed up his whole race because he got out there three wide and there was nothing he could do about it there. And of course, Chance Bensmiller just not, you know, what he was hoping for this year. I mean, last year you remember how impressive he was.
1: Here in Dawson Creek.
16: You know, he's still having a decent show. I mean, sitting 14th or whatever, so that's the good side of the middle, but certainly not what we saw out of him there last year.
1: Yeah, so you look at Cody's runs. 1:15.29, 1:15.35. That's the first two nights. Then last night, H, a 120 and change. Yep. So that, yeah, he was consistent, you know, in that 115-30 range at back-to-back nights. And just unfortunately for him, that barrel plays a big factor.
16: Oh, no, it did absolutely there. And, you know, it's well, you know, it's going to be interesting. I mean, we're running 113s already. And, you know, mind you, you know, Tuff would have had the day money the opening night there. So, but if we're running 13s already, we might see a track record fall here tonight because we've had a couple of guys.
1: Well, three guys,
16: yeah. and two of them are Jamie Labuschagne that took a shot at it here over the last couple of nights. But, you know, it's quite possible that we'll see that fall.
1: We're going to take a timeout right now as we have three of the nine heats into the books in this timeout. We will go behind the barns, brought to you by Lamley Dressing Wear with Cass Patterson. She's joined by Ray Crottle Jr. You're listening to live coverage. It is night number four. It is the Battle of the North. We're in Dawson Creek, British Columbia, and you got to tune in to WPCA Radio.
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1: Welcome behind the barns, presented by Lamley's Western Wear. We are here with Ray Crotter Jr. Ray, we are in the second last show, heading into the last show. Last night you finished third on the day. Just how are you feeling going into the next couple days?
2: Good, yeah. We're this time of year, horses are getting tired, and we're just moving them around in positions and trying to gain and keep some consistency in their performance. So same with the crew, it's been a long summer, but everybody's doing good so far. Everything's staying healthy.
1: When you move horses around in different positions, do you have kind of a method to your madness, or is it whoever's kind of feeling well and you think will go well wherever they can fit?
2: Like the first night I had a right leader there that's been getting a little more keen to turning, and caused me to kind of hit a barrel there. So I put him back on the wheel here for the next, probably the rest of the season. And just, he's a really good little wheeler as well. Just, he's a little bit smaller in size, so he fits the leader position a little bit better, and can do it when, he's consistent. But he's just getting a little too eager to turn when the horn goes. So, it's just being able to manage your barn and get through the rest of the summer and stay competitive.
1: And this is the time of year where you probably start thinking about what you're going to need to fill when you go horse shopping.
2: Yeah, I honestly need some wheelers, so some bigger, bigger, stronger kind of horses. So if a guy can pick up 4 or 5 of them, we'll be sitting good. The crop of new ones were all wanting to be lead horses this spring, so it stayed pretty consistent that way. So it's kind of rare, but anyways, it's a good problem to have, and they look to be a group of horses that are going to kind of take over my barn the next couple of years. So just keeping them loving their job and focused and interested in what we're doing, and that'll pay dividends for the next few years.
1: And Dawson Creek is a show that you've had success at in the past. It's a track that you seem to favor at times. Why is that?
2: I'm not sure. I think it's maybe just timing of the year. The way I train and I feed pretty heavy, so they stay in good shape and they stay pretty aggressive, and that maybe that sprint to the first turn, there's a little more distance to the first turn, so typically our outfits turn a little bit harder, maybe don't finish as hard, but they really go to the front end a little bit harder than most guys. So, and then another unique thing we do, we're fortunate enough to find a really nice barn to lay over at in Valley View at the Ag Society there. So when we travel from Strathmore in the turnaround time to Dawson, being able to back up to a really nice barn with box stalls and a rubber floor and everything, and they just unload right into there and rest for the night and then load right back into the trailer, it seemed to really help them transitioning from, this tight turnaround to get up here and be ready to race.
1: And going into tonight, what barrel are you coming off of and who are you hooking?
2: It'll be same outfit as last night, so War, Black Ops, Bentley, and Beer Chaser on the wheel, and then we move to barrel 2, so Jason comes inside of us. It'll be a barreling competition there, so he's got lots of run, so it'll be tough. That late heat, the last couple of heats, there's never a night off, right? You got to be gunning and be on top of your game.
1: Well, thanks so much for doing this, and good luck tonight.
2: Yeah, thanks for having me.
1: Stick around, you don't want to miss anything on WPCA Radio. This is Behind the Barns, presented by Lamley's Western Wear.
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3: And welcome back to the Badger Daylighting broadcast booth, night number four here. It's a battle of the north of Dawson Creek. What a beautiful-looking Saturday night.
4: Oh, it is.
3: Grandstand is completely packed. And we had a special ceremony. We'll touch more on what she meant to this city, to the Exhibition Association. Carol Patterson, we lost her in the off season, and a nice little ceremony here in front of a packer grandstand.
4: Yeah, Connie was Auntie Connie to a lot of us here, and she was really the driving force, and has made this show probably one of the premier chuck wagon stops anywhere in North America.
3: Connie
4: it was fantastic.
3: Yeah, you talked to a lot of people that worked with her, worked along with her side, and volunteers. Staff here, she was the engine that drove this association, and did it for all the right reasons. Did it for these people that are sitting in the grandstand right now, and to have a standing ovation in that grandstand for all these people. And I was standing along the fence there, and there's people that were tearing up, and these are, that tells you that what she meant to this city.
4: Well, when we had Mayor Bumstead on here last night, when he was obviously singing her praises, and we are going to be having a tribute to Connie Patterson and some of the people that, she touched a lot of lives, she touched a lot of hearts. We've got Mayor Bumstead, Blair Lextrom, who was a former mayor and also a former MLA for this, he's got some comments. Dean Dreger, who... one of our drivers who also served with Les McIntyre. We've got pretty good lineup of people and some good words for Connie. And she did a lot of things. Here we are on radio, and when Jamie Thiessen first started up Chuckwagon Radio Network, which is the big reason that I'm here right now, and one of our big supporters for a lot of years was Connie Patterson. And the Dawson Creek Fall Fair, she was a huge and really got us up and going and kept us going, and I owe her a lot as well, and because we don't get anywhere without help, and she was willing to help, and the other part of that is that she was so thrilled. She figures that our Chuckwagon Radio program put this show on the map.
3: Oh, wow.
4: And the Chuckwagon races also helped with the success and growing this show, and I'm not going to argue with her.
3: No.
4: Especially on that or too many other things, to be honest with you, But anyways, Greg, we've got the wagons coming in here. This is heat number four. We better line them up here.
3: Coming off barrel number one, Troy Boyd, Troy Dorchester for Pure Chem Services.
4: And off of barrel number two, it's going to be Wade Salmon for De Havilland Aircraft of Canada and the Sherpa Aircraft.
3: And coming off three, Dayton Sutherland for the Nordic Energy Canada Corporation.
4: And off of barrel number four, it's going to be Vern Nolan for VJV Farm and Ranch Supplies. And our outriders here in heat five. Heat four. Troy Dorchester's got Ethan Matawillo and KLA Jeunesse. Wade Salmon's got Rory Jarvis and Trey McGilvery. Dayton Sutherland has Nolan Cameron and Rory Armstrong. And Vern Nolan has Brendan Nolan and Hayden Matawillo.
3: So our question now, Billy Melville's trivia question, challenging the great fans of the WPC, is as follows.
4: Oh, okay. Who was the driver that won the 100th anniversary of the Dawson Creek Fall Fair? And he had a local sponsor that's been sponsoring him for a lot of years. What was the name of the sponsor? So who was the driver? Who was the sponsor?
3: There we go.
4: And let's go to that. We'll give you that one here.
3: Yeah, text in to 306-390-9722. That's 306-390-WPCA. Here's a call of Heat 4.
5: There's a horse. down and we're off. The De Havilland Sherpa lift off early. Tighten your seatbelts, flight attendants. We are airborne. And Wade Salmon and Troy Dorchester go at it wheel to wheel and bang a little steel into that first turn. To the outside, Dayton Sutherland. Nordic Energy to the far outside. Vern Nolan, VJV Livestock and Ranch Supplies. Barrels are up and outriders are gunning for the dust of that second turn. And there goes Wade Salmon, the De Havilland Aircraft Sherpa. He's barely inches ahead of Troy Dorchester and his Pure Chem wagon, and they're going to duel it out rain to rain like a runaway freight train down that backstretch. And now Wade Salmon eases ahead by a neck over Troy Dorchester, and it's Dayton Sutherland, Nordic Energy, that can feel the hot breath of the lead team of Vern Nolan as VJV Farm and Ranch Supplies comes alongside, and they're going to battle it out rain to rain, but they're up against a wall of wagons. Vern's got the rail, and he's got Troy Dorchester, Stovrak, kicking the lips of his lead team, and now they're rounding the turn as Wade Salmon and Troy Dorchester set into the Hub International homestretch drive, southbound to the Nordic, I should say southbound to the Bungie Field to feed it, finish line. The De Havilland Sherpa touches down, a horse length ahead of Troy Dorchester. Vern Nolan squeaks in ahead of Dayton Sutherland's Nordic Energy, and heat number four is in the books. If you liked it, they can still hear you. Let her rip, chip, dip.
3: You know what? Heat number four looking pretty good, very competitive.
4: Great heat. Great
3: early
4: heat.
3: Early candidate for the hot heat of the night. Let's go back to the running times now with Les.
5: Wrangler brings it to you. Heat number three, Cody Ridgedale, Involve Energy at 114.68 to win the heat. 114.68. DJ King, Swamp Donkey Oil Field at 115.28. 115.28 to be second. Doug Irvine, the birthday boy, 116.67 to be third in the heat. All those guys are penalty free. Chance Benzmiller, LMB Energy Services, had a 116.50. Could have been second in the heat, but he crunched that barrel on four, and a five-second penalty shoots him to 121.50 for Chance Benzmiller, LMB Energy. How about them Outriders? They like a little.
3: And there
4: okay.
3: We go. Okay. A great run there. Just get your take there at heat number four. That was a good back and forth.
4: Oh, it was. It was. I mean, Wade Salmon is. That late out or outrider missed a barrel last night is again a pretty expensive, but a great run for him. That's going to keep that might move him inside the top 10. Which is one place that he wanted to be. But he made a good start and a good turn, as did Troy Dorchester came out, and they came all right abreast there. And those two just battled it out, back and forth and back and forth all the way around the racetrack. And Wade Salmon ended up getting him by just a neck there at the finish line. And then, Dayton Sutherland's been running extremely well too, but he just had to make a little bit of the overland route and had to come in and watch it from behind there. So it was a good battle for first and second, and another good battle for third and fourth between Dayton Sutherland and Vern Nolan. But, while we have a second here, Greg, let's get everybody caught up on the scoreboard and check out our Lennox leaderboard, where Lennox is a leader in energy-efficient climate control solutions. Air is life. Make it perfect. Okay, and our Kirk's Trail Tire Wheels on Fire Fast Time of the Night right now is held on to by Tough Dregger with that 113.75, and that's about three quarters of a second over Chance Flad, who's sitting second with a 114.57. Third place, Cody Ridsdale with a 114.68. Fourth is Ross Knight with a 114.86. And fifth is DJ King with a 115.28.
3: Track has been tremendous for all four of these nights of the Battle of the North. And you see times getting quicker as we go along. And of course, Jamie Labick came with back-to-back day money wins. But you look, I hate to go back to Cody Ridsdale. I know this will keep him up at night. But he had a 115.30 and two 115 runs. Then that 120.
4: Yep.
3: Tonight was his fastest run through the 4 days. Tonight might have helped him get into the top four.
4: What's that?
3: Tonight's run might have had him around knocking on the door for that top four.
4: Well, he would have been leading on those guys for sure. Yeah. I mean, there's no question about it. And right now he's sitting back thinking about what might have been. But if it hadn't been for that, he'd be sitting back waiting to see if anybody was going to open up the door and that he might be able to go through. But either way, Cody Ridsdale had a great show. He's lost a few points on the day there last night, and he will in the aggregate. But overall, Cody's just, sure. you got to shake that off. Come out here tomorrow. There's money up in every heat here tomorrow, so go win your share of that. Have a good run. Get some good day points and get ready for the World Chuck Wagon Finals in Rocky Mountain.
3: One thing Cody can look at, you know, the night that I had Friday night, look what I did Saturday. Saturday I had the fastest time I've had for the show, so I bounced back. And sometimes you want to do that in wagons. You have a bad night, you got to make sure you don't have two nights in a row like that.
4: No.
3: Because all of a sudden you get into three nights in a row, the four nights. You got to get yourself out of it, and Cody did tonight.
4: Well, I mean, last night the only thing that really happened to him, I mean, he ran good last night. He just they didn't start and they didn't charge to the top, and that's what happened. He just turned him a little soon, and you know the top barrel went down. But other than that, everything else was working last night. I mean, when he got out on the racetrack, he ran exceptionally well. Just but unfortunately, you kind of smoked the run already before you'd even got to the racetrack, but those things are going to happen, and you know, and you're not the only one that's going to happen to. I mean, we've seen it already a few times here tonight.
3: It happens to many of guys. As we again, our question again, Billy Melville, challenging the great fans of the WPCA of trivia tonight. The trivia question tonight, now for the next bit here, for heats number 4, 5, and 6, is what driver and sponsor was on the stage when they won the 100th anniversary of the Battle of the North. So name the driver, name what his sponsor was when they won the 100th anniversary of the Battle of the North in Dawson Creek. If you know the answer, text in now, 306-390-9722. That's 306-390-WPCA. If you have the correct answer, you'll win a prize package courtesy of the WPCA and Brian Hebson Marketing. As we roll into heat number 5 quickly, we'll set up the barrels for you coming off 1. Jordy Fike for Rafter G Land and Cattle Company.
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4: And off of barrel number 4, this is Evan McGee for Fluid Pro Oilfield Services. Our outriders in this heat, Jordy Fike's got Nolan Cameron and Rory Armstrong. Lane McGilvery has Trey McGilvery and Brendan Nolan. Chris Smalley is Caden Molly and Rory Jarvis. And Evan McGee has Ethan Matawillo and Hayden.
3: And here we go, back into the barrels. Last one to pull in to the bottom of barrel number 1. That's Jordy Fike for Rafter G Land and Cattle Company. He pulls in there. Here comes the call. It is heat number 5. Back over to Les McIntyre from Dawson Creek.
5: There's the horn, and the charge is underway, and it's a quick one. It's a quick one for Evan McGee. It's a quick one for Chris Molly, and they've got Lane McGilvery to the inside, and they've got Jordy Fike on the rail. 4 wagons across the track. You could cover them with a blanket, but the barrels are up. That's a good thing, and the outriders are in hot pursuit. The guy on the outside, Evan McGee with Fluid Pro, got to take the overland route, and he's got tough company on the inside of him. The rail grabber is Jordy Fike. Rafter G. Landon Cattle's Merritt Trailer Dealer. Now they're going down that backstretch with 3 wagons across the track. Sandwiched in the middle is Lane McGilvery and Dash Energy, and he is dashing in as hard as he can go. Following that chuck wagon tsunami is Chris Molly and Cinch Oilfield Hauling and Cranes. But now Jordy Fike, Rafter G., the gentle giant, moving around that third turn and holding off a charge from outside runner Lane McGilvery and Dash Energy. To his right elbow is the big lead team now of Evan McGee and the Fluid Pro. And now Chris Smalley's making the move from the backside to the inside. And we are southbound to the Bungie Field to feed finish line. Jordy Fike, Rafter G Land and Cattle, Merritt Trailers are number 1. He's number 1 at the wire. Length and a quarter ahead of Lane McGilvery. Chris Smalley sneaks through to get by Evan McGee before the finish line. And heat number 5 is history.
3: There we go. It was number 1 barrel for Jordy Fike, number 1 across the finishing line, 2 atop of that. Good turn by Jordy, and we'll have more on that in a moment. Let's go back to the running times now with Les McIntyre.
5: 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Thank you, Nicole Brick. Let's do it this way. Wade Salmon, De Havilland Aircraft Sherpa, 114.50. 114.50. Pretty nice time. 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That's about the length of a thoroughbred's head. 4/100ths of a second at high speed. Troy was second. Vern Nolan, VJV Farm and Ranch Supplies, 115.45 to be third. And Dayton Sutherland, Nordic Energy, who needed a good run tonight, but they held him wide. Nordic Energy's 115.90, good for fourth in the heat. And that's your Wrangler wrap-up of heat number 4. 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
3: And there we go. Heat number 4 times. As for heat number 5, bring in Billy Melville now. Good turn of the barrels by Jordy Fike, was able to hold off everyone and go wire to wire in that one.
4: Yeah, well, actually, we saw it. We did see a couple of other good turns there. Evan McGee actually had a pretty good turn off of barrel number four, but just not good enough to take the front end. Jordy got out there and was able to keep the rail or off of the other guys there. Evan McGee, he made the trip there, so that was a long way. Chris Molly, or unless that was you that I saw out there in the box. Chris just didn't really get out there. He was kind of following behind. He got hooked out there as well and had to dive towards the rail there right when they hit into the backstretch and made a bit of a race of it there. Ended up getting in there for third, but Evan McGee, for the start that he made, just didn't really get rewarded, and he got spit out the back end there. So that's what happened there.
3: So if you're wondering what Billy meant by that, well, earlier tonight I shared the fact that I was at the hotel lobby. People thought I was Chris Smalley. I signed Chris Smalley autographs. I wasn't going to argue with him, although I didn't tell you. They wanted to take selfies with me. And I thought, okay, if they're going to take a selfie of me, then they're going to go up to their hotel room and go, well, that's not Chris Smalley.
4: Well,
3: why not, right?
4: One of those things. But while we have a second, Greg, we are up here at the Battle of the North in Dawson Creek on mile zero of the Alaska Highway, broadcasting from the Badger Daylighting broadcasting booth. And if you're wondering what Badger Daylighting is, well, they are the largest provider of non-destructive excavating and related services in North America. And for over 30 years, they have been innovating cutting-edge technology like the Badger Hydrovac and serving a diverse customer base across a broad range of infrastructure industry segments, which includes transportation, construction, industrial, telecommunications, energy, and a whole bunch more. So we'd like to thank the guys at Badger Daylight in Calgary, Graham Anderson, Mark Lyle, and the whole crew there for looking after us this year and coming on board, being our broadcast booth sponsor.
3: And I still don't have an answer yet for Billy's trivia challenge. Before we go into our next Herald timeout, we'll change that trivia question following that. The trivia question for this part of the broadcast is name the driver and the sponsor of that driver that won the 100th anniversary of the Battle of the North here in Dawson Creek. If you answer correctly, you'll win a prize courtesy of the WPCA and Brian Hibson Marketing. Simply text into 306-390-9722. That's 306-390-WPCA. And we had a winner for the first one. We'll see if we get a winner here. You might stump them here, Billy. You might have stumped
4: them. Oh, I don't think so.
3: We mentioned it. This is, and actually, these are answers that we mentioned earlier in the show, as in the broadcast this week here in Dawson Creek. So we're giving you information that we already gave you. So it's like a school teacher sitting up here going, okay, remember that? We went over that on Tuesday in the afternoon, okay?
4: Well, yeah, but I mean, I've had school teachers that said, look, I handed you the book and the answer's in the book, so.
3: But
4: I'm sure that most of your avid Chuck Wagon fans will be able to to get that one there.
3: Yeah, if you look in Billy's book, you'll find it there likely.
4: Most likely. You'll find part of it anyways.
3: Yeah, exactly.
4: So, we want to remind everybody, too, to stay tuned after heat number 9. And tonight is obviously a big night because it is the last chance for drivers to try to get into that championship final. But also, we're down to 2 days to try to get into the top 12 for that Kirk's Trail Tire Series that's going to begin here. The playoffs is going to begin here at the World Chuck Wagon Finals at the Battle of the Rockies in Rocky Mountain House. So the top 12 are going to make the playoffs, and they're going to run for a little bit of money and also the use of a truck for 1 year, which very similar to what we had done back at Century Downs there and Pinoca here over the past few years. So that's an exciting thing that's coming up this year as well. Tonight it's going to take even more shape because the aggregate points are going to kick in. So we'll get a better feel for just what's going on there. So, yes, so stay tuned for after heat number 9 for our Fortis Alberta wrap-up report.
3: As we line up the barrels now for heat number 6, they look like this. Coming off barrel number 1, Lane Flad for Powmaker Cree Nation.
4: And off of barrel number 2, this is one of the guys that's already in that championship final and just trying to hold his spot. former champion, Kurt Benzmiller, Triple Threat Diesel.
3: Coming off three, Mitch Sutherland for the West Core contract.
4: And off of barrel number four, it's Cruz Benzmiller for Steelhouse Triton. Okay, and our outriders here in heat number six, Lane Flad's got Trey McGilvery and Hayden Mottawillo. Kurt Benzmiller has Rory Jarvis and Wyatt Dick. Mitch Sutherland has Ethan Mottawillo and Weston Sutherland. And Cruz Benzmiller has Nolan Cameron and Brendan Nolan.
3: The practice turns to come back into the infield. This is heat number six. After this, we'll take a timeout. And we'll have an interview with Kanan's Mr. Molly's son. We'll go to the outriding pen for this one. Cruz Benzmiller lining up in barrel number four. Cruz and Kurt, Billy, have put on a great show.
4: Oh, yes, they have.
3: All three races in this heat.
4: Yep.
3: We'll see what the uncle and nephew have in store here on a Saturday night in Dawson Creek. Here's a call, heat number seven.
5: There's a horn, and we're off. Stoves go in, outriders mount up, and here we come a-running. Cruz Benzmiller, Kurt Benzmiller, the sandwiched in the middle is a fine-running Mitch Sutherland, but look at that rail grabber. That's Lane Flad, Poundmaker Cree Nation, flying and pounding into that first turn, but he has got a speedy Kurt Benzmiller, the Duke of Newberry, and Triple Threat Diesel. He's a threat wherever he goes. And right now, the veteran Kurt Benzmiller and the run gun, young gun Lane Flad dueling it out, wheel to wheel as they bang a little steel, and the spoke dance begins in that backstretch run. Watch the backfield. Here he comes. Here comes that nephew, Cruz Benzmiller. Steelhouse Triton opens him up, and stride for stride, he's gaining on the stove rack of Lane Flad and Uncle Kurt Benzmiller, holding off a charge to outside runner, and that would be Mitch Sutherland, West Core Contracting. GMC Outriders looking good, and so is Lane Flad as he eases ahead with the inside rail advantage of Kurt Benzmiller on the outside, and we are headed for that wire, the Bungie Field to Feed finish line and the home stretch drive. Here comes Lane Flad. Here comes Kurt Benzmiller from the outside, Cruz from the backside. It's Lane and Kurt and Cruz, and Mitch Sutherland rolls in with West Core in an always exciting heat number six.
3: Well, in heat number six, the last three nights,
5: Longhorn,
3: it was a Benzmiller winning it. First time a Flad has won this heat for the show. Let's go back to the running times now. Here's Les.
5: Stay penalty-free heat number seven. Gotta like that. Goes like this. Jordy Fike, the Gentle Giant, Rafter G Land and Cattle Merritt Trailers outfit, 1:14.32. That's a good, pretty good run for the day. 1:14.32 to win the heat for Jordy Fike. Lane McGilvery, Dash Energy Services, made the dash in 1:15.26 to be second. Chris Molly, Cinch Oil Field, Holling and Cranes, reached out there to be 1:16.29, good for third. And Evan McGee, Fluid Pro, rolled in 1:16.70, your Wrangler wrap-up of heat number five. Swamp Donkey brings you the replay.
3: There you go. The running times there. Jordy Fike getting that one at 1:14.32. As for heat number six, good response by Lane Flad to that one. Good turn of the barrels and holds off the Benzmillers.
4: Well, he did. And, the other thing in heat number six there, we talked to Brian Hebson was talking with Mitch Sutherland before the races, and Mitch still had a chance.
3: Yeah.
4: But, the first thing he needed to do was outrun Kurt Benzmiller, and that didn't happen.
3: No.
4: The next thing he needed to do was to have Kurt Benzmiller, and I'm just picking on Kurt, for the moment, because he's the guy that's in that was holding down fourth place overall. He needed for Kurt to suffer a little bit of misfortune, and that didn't happen either. All that kind of happened to Kurt is he just got nosed out by Lane Flad. So that was a good run for Kurt Benzmiller, really good run for Lane Flad, and actually it was a good heat for everybody
3: there.
4: Another exciting heat. That's been consistently the best heat I think we've seen over 4 days.
3: Yeah, and the first three nights it was either Kurt or Cruz. It was Cruz and Kurt, and actually uncle and nephew battling for the first three nights, and tonight it was Lane Flad showing his wares on a great looking Saturday night. Now it's interesting to see once the times come in, is it going to be enough for Kurt Benzmiller to hold on to that top four spot?
4: Yeah, he's there's a little bit of bugger factor already built in there for him, because there was he's almost got 3 seconds ahead of Dayton Sutherland, and I think that he would have outrun Dayton Sutherland, and because Dayton just didn't have the run that or the race didn't really work out for him, and I don't think he was going to post the time to try to make that up on him. But, you know, before we do go to break here, Greg, why don't we take one more look at the scoreboard and check out our Lennox leaderboard. Of course, Lennox is a leader in energy-efficient climate control solutions. Air is life. Let's make it perfect. And still, our Kirk's Trail Tire Wheels on Fire fast time of the night belongs to Tough Dregger with a 1:13.75. Jordy Fike, great run for Jordy tonight, second with a 1:14.32. Third place is Wade Salmond with a 1:14.50. Troy Dorchester, that was quite a heat there that those guys entertained us to. Fourth with a 1:14.54. Chance Flad, good run for Chance here today with a 1:14.57. That's good for fifth. Sixth place is Cody Ridsdale. Seventh is Ross Knight. Eighth, Lane McGilvery. Ninth, DJ King. And 10th is Vern Nolan. So that's how it shapes up here as we head into the second harrow.
3: Looks like we didn't stump anybody. We got a whole bunch of correct answers here. And let's see here. I'm going to have one here. And that is Wendy McDonald guessed Lane McGilvery and Aurora Farms.
4: Correct.
3: Which is correct. And we have a whole lot of saying Lane McGilvery, another Lane McGilvery, another Lane McGilvery, and yes.
4: Well, Wendy gets the prize. She's the first one in.
3: Yeah, there you go.
4: You
3: Wendy,
4: know? So
3: congratulations.
4: There you go. So that's how it is. So congratulations. That's good, and that is correct.
3: So, yes, it was Lane McGilvery capturing the title, the 100th anniversary of Dawson Creek Battle of the North. In what year was that?
4: 2022.
3: So that was the winner of that one was Lane McGilvery and with Aurora Farms. Congratulations, Wendy McDonald. We'll be in contact with you. You have won a prize package courtesy of the WPCA and Brian Hebson Marketing. We're going to take a time out right now. Six of the nine heats are in the books. Still to come, heats number 7, 8, and 9. 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Great looking Saturday night. Night number 4 of the Battle of the North here in Dawson Creek, and you are tuned in to WPCA Radio.
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3: Welcome back to night number 4 here at the Battle of the North in Dawson Creek, British Columbia. We go to the outriding pen now.
11: Aiden Smalley joins us right now. Mr. Smalley, just talk about the season that was, and you've had some share ups and downs, to say the least. Maybe talk about the Calgary Stampede, first of all, for yourself, and the injury that you suffered there, and it's been hampering here in the second half of the season.
12: Yeah, no, thanks for having me, Greg. We had an unfortunate injury come on night two for riding for Dad, and ended up tearing the ligament. Ligament attached to my bone, ripped off my ankle bone, so it's kind of been bothering me, but not, it's hit or miss, so it's, but it's still there, and yeah, it's just been not the year I was hoping for, but that's truck wagon racing.
11: What have the doctors told you about it? How are you going to come, you know, get on the other side of this injury?
12: I was supposed to take two, three weeks off.
11: How many weeks did you take off?
12: A week, or I guess it was about, yeah, maybe 2 weeks, a week and a half for sure. But yeah, no, I took off and then went back to High River, started riding, because I just said, you know what, get through this year. I got 6 days of racing left, so we're gonna push through here and get her done. But then it's gonna be 6 weeks till fully reheals, and then I'll go in September to get X-rays again and make sure it's all good to go.
11: People don't realize the wear and tear a body goes through for the outriders, and it really does. Like, injuries like this happen quite a bit for you guys.
12: Oh yeah, no, it's like towards the end of the year, or even at the start of the year, it's, you don't know what's going to happen out there, and everything can go so good, but sometimes it doesn't. So like, it's just little things that end up being season ending or season setbacks. So
11: we talked before, you said one of your guys that really motivated you to get into outriding, and that was your mentor to you, was Eric Puri. And Eric had a pretty gruesome injury himself too, and maybe talk about your relationship first of all with Eric.
12: Yeah, Eric's been like, obviously my dad drives, and he's the one that got me into it, and he got Eric Puri into it. But then Eric was the one to outride for Dad for 10 years, and then I kind of, when Eric retired, I kind of took over, and I took over his job, basically. He's taught me everything I know, how to hold leaders, like, just everything. Like, if I have trouble one night, he's already calling me that next, or that night, and saying what I just need to work on a little bit. And yeah, he also had a pretty gruesome injury about 8 years ago, but he didn't. It didn't stop him. It ain't gonna stop me. So
11: the injury resulted in him losing teeth, and Eric had a perfect smile.
12: Yeah, he had pearly whites and straight teeth, and then he ended up being toothless there for a little bit.
11: For yourself, you go back to the Calgary Stampede. As much as you suffered injury there this year, but the Calgary Stampede brings back a pretty good memories from 2022 when your dad won it.
12: Yes, absolutely. Like, yeah, I was very, very fortunate for dad to make the dash in 2022, and I had a setback that first night, and I thought that our chances were out the window, and then night nine came along, and we made the dash, and it was just a surreal moment, and Dad and I both said, no matter what, this is a win for both of us. And that was my first year outriding, and then fortunate enough to win it that year. And I look back at it every time I go out there. It's just, there's no better feeling, especially to win with my dad my very first year and his very first time. So it was just a very unreal feeling.
11: You were 18 at the time, right?
12: Yeah.
11: As an 18-year-old, it almost happens all the time. But honestly, as an 18-year-old, it's probably almost like, wow, this is a pretty special moment.
12: Well, there's like Billy Melville, that he interviewed me after racing, and he said, guys have rode their whole careers and have done it for so long, and some never even get to capture that. And then I was just fortunate enough to have that winning driver my very first year. And you don't see that very often.
11: Your family's very ultra competitive.
12: Yeah.
11: Your sister's a barrel racer, racing right across North America. When do you guys get together? I know you guys support each other through the phones, you support each other online. But when do you guys finally get together and have supper together as a family?
12: We actually had supper together for first time since probably since Christmas last, because Blake went down to go give a shot for the NFR this year. And it was probably in Calgary Stampede when Blake was running there too. And we sat down and had supper, but we won't have supper as a family for probably another month or two until rodeo season slows down.
11: Maybe in Vegas when she's in NFR.
12: Oh, yeah, that'd be one heck of a supper then.
11: They, what do you expect of their this show as well as next weekend in Rocky?
12: Well, I'm just hoping that we stay clean. We had a little false start last night, so it bumped us out. But we're just going to go for day money and just make sure the horses are healthy is the main part, and that we just stay safe out there and have a good run and keep the rest of the year clean, and then we're just going to have to rebuild and then heal up, and we'll come back next year stronger than ever.
11: Hey, good luck.
12: Thank you.
11: And it is night number four here in Dawson Creek. 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
3: And welcome back. It is night number four, the Battle of the North here in Dawson Creek. It's Greg Buchanan, Billy Melville with you in the Badger Daylighting broadcast booth as we are trackside here. About to roll into heat number seven of the end of racing tonight. The top four in the aggregate standings will qualify for the championship dash come Sunday. Mr. Melville, before you roll in and give you the barrel positions for heat number seven. Trivia question, one last one for the night to stump the fans of the WPCA.
4: Okay, well, I would have to say that, our moment in time last night featured the champion of 1978, one of the biggest men to ever drive a wagon, and actually had a hand in getting Reg Johnstone started. So, now that part wasn't in there, but he set a track record the last night to come from behind and win this championship way back in 1978. Who was he?
3: There you
4: and go. Who was the sponsor? Because it was his longtime blanket sponsor of the day. But anyways, they've taken their practice turns. Let's line them up. Heat 7.
3: Coming up at barrel number 1, Heat 7, Darcy Flav for Bar L5 Ranch.
4: And off of barrel number 2, it's going to be Chad Fike for Tomco Group of Companies.
3: And coming off 3, Luke Tournier for Dynamic Energy Group, Inc.
4: And off of barrel 4, it's Jamie Labuschagne for Wild Rose Pump and Compressions. And our outriders here, Chad Fike's got Brendan Nolan and Hayden Matawillo. Luke Tournier has Rory Jarvis and Wyatt Dick, or Jamie Labuschagne has Nolan Cameron and Trey McGilvery, and Darcy Flad has Ethan Matawillo and Weston Sutherland.
3: Can Jamie Labuschagne make it 3 day monies in a row? Here's the call, Heat 7.
5: Here you go. The horn sounds, and the charge is underway, and it's Chad Fike and Tomco, and there goes Jamie Labuschagne again. But tonight he's got Lightning Luke holding him to the outside. Luke Tournier and Dynamic Energy putting the run on the fastest wagon of the weekend. In behind, Darcy Flad and the Bar L5 Ranch, flanked to the right side outside by Chad Fike and his Tomco Group of Companies. The barrels are up, and that's a good thing. Outriders giving it all they can, but look at this race on the backside. This summer's TP Creek champion putting the run on this summer's Calgary Stampede champion, and that is Jamie Labuschagne leading the backstretch run with Lightning Luke creating some thunder on that rail. Now look who's coming. It is Darcy Flad in the Bar L5 Ranch. He's going Flad out into that third turn. The trailer along the railer is Chad Fike and the Tomco Group of Companies, and we're setting up for a home stretch run in the sun of the greatest show in the piece. And here comes Jamie Labuschagne with Luke Tournier in tow, setting up for the Hub International home stretch drive. And Dawson Creek, it's your turn to come alive. Jamie Labuschagne from the outside, Luke Tournier to the inside. Labuschagne a half a length over Dynamics. Luke Tournier, Bar L5 with Darcy Flad, two ahead of Chad Fike and the Tomco Group of Companies in heat number 7 is in the books. Wow, that was a fast one again.
3: Yeah, it was a fast one indeed. How fast it was, we'll have to wait for those times to come in. Let's go back to the running times now. This is heat number 6, and here is Les.
5: Again. You want me to do some more singing, or you want me to shut up? Okay, I'll shut up. Let's check out our Wrangler running times in heat number six. A penalty-free heat number six. Lane Flad, Poundmaker, Cree Nation, 114-10. He was rocking it, 114-10 to win the heat. Kurt Benzmiller, Triple Threat Diesel, 114.50 to be second. Cruz Benzmiller, Steelhaus Triton, 115.19 to be third. And Mitch Sutherland, Westcore Contracting, 115.84. Your Wrangler wrap-up in heat number six. Let's check out the Swamp Donkey replay screen.
3: Well, I'll take Billy Melville's point there. Heat number seven was a dandy there. You saw Jamie coming off four, and you know what he was looking for? He was looking to grab that rail. Luke was not going to give him that rail at all.
4: No, he wasn't. And I mean, that was the only problem with Jamie Labuschagne there was that he had Luke Tournier on the immediate outside, and both of those guys were able to jump to the front end there and get it going. Now, the thing is, now we've got a real competition on our hands right now. And that is for the aggregate, for the truck, for the Connie Patterson Memorial. Because in the next heat, Chance Vegan is coming up. He's off of barrel number one. Now, there was only, you know, despite, and this has kind of been a reverse from the last couple of years, as impressive as Jamie Labuschagne has been over the first 3 days, he only has a 54/100ths of a second lead over Chance Vegan in the overall aggregate standings. Now, if Jamie was able to get the front end, I would have said, oh, yeah, but Luke Tournier kept him honest. Now, if Chance Vegan, who's actually made some very good runs here lately, can do what we've seen him do off of a barrel number one, it's going to come right down to the wire to see who is going to be the aggregate winner. Now, Jamie won it here a few years ago, and he kind of backed into it. Well, he came from a long ways back into first place overall. And I'm wondering if Chance Vegan is going to come from behind. And, of course, you know, Chance has won that aggregate here three times. He's won three trucks for driving three different outfits. He won one for himself. He won one as a replacement driver for himself. And he won one as a replacement driver for Cody Ridsdale. So there's a little bit of a trivia. Maybe that should have been the question, but I had to bring it up again.
3: And I think he won a couple of calf chases, too.
4: He won probably half a dozen of the calf scrambles, too. So, you know, those are bikes that you get for that, and that's always been that prize.
3: But. Here's a question. Here's the answer to your question, Billy. It's a good one. John Crawford, Wagon 1 in 1988. Sponsor was Vermouth Sales Limited. Sponsor was my dad. How's that?
4: Yes.
3: My dad, and I have a trophy from that show.
4: Well, that would be Stephen Muth right there because...
3: Yep. Thank you, Billy, for giving history to my sons last year of the show. So there you go.
4: Yes. No, that was good. You know, and John was a good guy, you know, and he was a big man, you know. Really? Had the bluest eyes you've ever seen. Really? Like him and Norm Cuthbertson, you know, would have had a contest for the baby blue eyes. Exactly. Yeah, yeah. But John had some success, you know, as a wagon driver and a little bit up here, and yes, he was very instrumental in helping Reg Johnstone get going. And of course, we all know you know, he's another guy, you know, that we lost over the off season, and you know, one of the greats. And he again a former champion up here. Actually, going back to our previous trivia question,
3: yes,
4: Huey Sinclair won four in a row.
3: Yes,
4: who stopped the streak?
3: Oh,
4: Reg Johnstone. And guess who finished second to him in that heat? Hugh Sinclair. So that's how close Huey was to winning, almost winning five in a row.
3: Before we roll into heat number eight there, let's update people on the scoreboard.
4: Okay, well, let's see if do we have a scoreboard. Yes, okay, we'll check out our Lennox leaderboard. Of course, Lennox is a leader in energy-efficient climate control solutions. Air is life. Let's make it perfect. Our Kirk's Trail Tire, wheels on fire, fast time of the night. As it was on opening night, Tough Dreger with a 113.75, the only guy to break the 114 barrier. Lane Flad is sitting second with a 114.10. Third place, Jordy Fike with a 114.32. Then we've got a split for fourth and fifth between Kurt Benzmiller and Wade Salmond, both of those drivers in at 114.50. Troy Dorchester, sixth at 114.54. Seventh, Chance Flad, 114.57. Eighth is Cody Ridsdale, 114.68. Ninth is Ross Knight with a 114.86. And Cruz Benzmiller holding down the top 10 with a 115.19.
3: So you mentioned the next heat is a huge one. It's for moving up in the standings, trying to figure out who's going to be the top four in the aggregate standings, who's going to win the aggregate title here at the show will be determined right here in heat number eight.
4: Yes, it. That's exactly what's going to happen here. Well, we got Aubrey in heat number nine, so we can't count him out either. But he's pretty solid. But this is heat number eight. They're just starting to come out to take their practice position. So why don't we line them up? Who do we have
3: coming up? Barrel number one in heat number eight, Chance Vegan for Volker Steiven and Canada Limited.
4: And off of barrel number two, it's going to be Preston Faithful for De Havilland Aircraft of Canada, and it is the Water Bomber.
3: And coming up, barrel number three from Wainwright, Alberta, Dustin Gores for North Star Service Solutions Limited.
4: And off of a barrel number four, this is going to be Evan Salmon, and he is driving for also De Havilland Aircraft of Canada, but he is driving for the Twin Otter. All right, Chance Vegan's got Rory Jarvis and Tyler DeSuter. Preston Faithful has got Ethan Matawillo and Bodie Glass. Dustin Gorst has Nolan Cameron and Kale Lejeunesse. And Evan Salmon has Brendan Nolan and Hayden Matawillo.
3: Evan Salmon sitting eighth right now in the aggregate standings. Well back. Has a chance, they say. Yes, yes, you do have a chance. Preston Faithful, tough first few nights for him here in Dawson Creek. He is looking for a bounce back after KOing a few barrels here in the first three nights. As they make their practice turns to come back in, a grandstand is completely full. Grandstand to the side of it, a smaller one, that is completely packed. What a great looking Saturday night here for Chuck Wagon Racing. The sun's out, the fans are out, and well, there could be a championship declared come tomorrow. And determining who will be in that championship dash will be determined here tonight. The last one to pull into the infield, pulling into the bottom of barrel number one, is the reigning world champion, Chance Vegan. Rory Jarvis is there to hold his leaders. We're now set. Here's the call of heat number eight.
5: There's the horn, and they're off. A great start right across the board. Chance Vegan and Volker Steven on that number one barrel. Alaman left. There goes Dustin Gorse to scoot out alongside and challenge Chance Vegan. And then the Water Bombers and the Twin Otters are flying in behind, putting out the fire, and the Twin Otter reaching as far as he can, but up on the front end, we got us a good old-fashioned horse race as Chance Vegan and Volker Steven tight to that rail. He's trying to make up that more than half a second to be the aggregate champion here tonight, and it all comes down to this last quarter mile. And now you see the big old outfit coming at you, and that is Evan Solman in the Twin Otter flying in behind Chance Vegan and Volker Steven. North Star and the gambler Dustin Gorse rolls around the outside. Preston Faithful's Water Bomber in there to put out the fire if there is one from anywhere else on the track. But watch Chance Vegan, a champion here before, the world champion, gunning for an aggregate title here, an important one it will be for Chance Vegan. Volker Steven rounds that fourth and final turn to the Bungie Field to feed finish line, and here they come. Chance Vegan and Volker Steven, the uncatchable Vegan. Twin Otter with Evan Salmon tries to get him. Look at this race, a dead heat between Preston Faithful and Dustin Gorse and North Star at the wire. And that was heat number eight. If you liked it, they can still hear you.
3: That is a great looking run for Chance Vegan, challenging Jamie Labigan for the aggregate title here in Dawson Creek. Let's go back to the running times now. This is heat number seven.
5: In heat number seven, another penalty-free heat, my favorite kind. It goes like, oh, my goodness. We are getting back down in there to a half a second off the track record. Jamie Labuschagne, Wild Rose Pumps and Compression, 112.56. 50 100s off the track record. 112.56 for Jamie Labuschagne. Lightning Luke Turnier, Dynamic Energy, 113.08. That would have got you day money any day of the week. Darcy Fladd was third at Bar L5 Ranch at 113.82. And Chad Fike, the Tomco Group of Companies, 114.95. That's the fastest heat of the night. That is the Kirk's Trail Tire fastest heat of the night so far. But Chance Vegan just made a pretty good run.
3: Well, there we go. Yeah, Chance Vegan, great run for him.
4: Yep.
3: How fast is it? We'll have to wait to see that. But
4: wow,
3: what a run by Jamie Labuschagne, in contention to win his third straight day money.
4: I'll tell you what, Jamie, you know, he must have, filled up on baked potatoes or something like that this afternoon, because I didn't think you could run this track into 112 going too wide all the way around to the racetrack. That just shows you, well, I mean, it shows you how fast Luke Turnier was going too,
3: yeah,
4: and
3: exactly.
4: And how much strength and that Jamie Labuschagne has as well. Now, I think he's going to be our aggregate winner again, because the only way Chance Vegan is going to win it is he's going to have to break his own track record. And as impressive as that run was, I don't think he's going to do it. He might get close. But
3: the track record's 112.06, right?
4: 112.06. So he would have to run it in a 112.01, almost breaking the 112 barrier. I don't think he can do it. I shouldn't say that, but yeah. I don't think anybody right now can do it.
3: Yeah. It tells you how fast he was. Can you imagine that track record, 112.06? And you saw how fast Jamie was tonight, how fast he was last night, how fast he was the night before, but still not fast enough to beat that track record. That tells you.
4: Well, I think
3: the track's probably just perfect that night, and everything that comes together, and that's that 112.06 run by Chance.
4: Well, that was pretty incredible there, because I thought, for sure, I thought maybe, you know what, as we know what those guys have, that, you know, run a low 113. Well, Luke ran a low 113. I thought actually Luke's time might have been what Jamie's time was, or maybe not even quite as good. But boy, did they ever surprise us? Those were pretty incredible wins. But I think it's a safe bet. The Chance Vegan has punched his ticket to the final. Jamie Labuschagne has punched his ticket to the final. Kurt Benzmiller has punched his ticket to the final. And now we just have to sit back and wait to see if Aubrey Mottawillo is going to punch his ticket to the final.
3: Yeah, and the thing is, we just saw a great heat right there. That was a tremendous heat. Now, the dilemma we have, Billy, we have one more heat, then we jump into the post-race show, including the hot heat of the night.
4: Yep.
3: And the Fortis Alberta wrap-up report, getting you ready for Championship Sunday tomorrow. The dilemma we have are hot heat of the night. There's actually been a wide selection to choose from.
4: Yeah, you know what? This has been a fantastic night of racing. It hasn't been too hot. It hasn't been too cold. It's been pretty good so far.
3: We'll have another guest tomorrow, I believe, Kim Buchan. Bucky will be back on from UFA. They had the UFA rookie racer. Was it yesterday or today?
4: They had that on Friday.
3: Yeah.
4: And, they had a great time. They won the top float in the agricultural division. They won the red ribbon, so good for them.
3: And then next week, if you have a little one, gal or girl, or guy or gal that wants to be a UFA rookie rider.
4: Rookie racer. Yes, get your entries in right away. And you could be one for the final show of the year.
3: When is the deadline for that?
4: Today.
3: Today.
4: But I'm sure that if you got it in there tomorrow, you'll probably make it in under the wire.
3: Yeah, you'll be there at the World Finals at Rocky Mountain House. What a great way. The rookie racer gives you an opportunity to get up close and personal with the drivers, the outriders, and the equine superstars that make up the World Professional Chuck Wagon Association.
4: It's a great program.
3: Yeah, if you have a little one that, has never seen a horse or loves a horse, either way, it's a great opportunity to see these incredible athletes, the equine athletes, the superstars of the sport, and see them up close and personal, and spend some time with a driver or an outrider. Yes, UFA brings you that. All of our shows here on the WPCA Pro Tour presented by GMC. As we roll into heat number 9 now, we'll set up the barrels for heat number 9. They look like this. Coming up, barrel number 1, Jason Glass for Birchcliff Energy Limited.
4: And off of barrel number 2, it's going to be Ray Crotto Jr. for Catalyst Production Systems Limited.
3: And coming off 3, Aubrey Mottawillo for VJV Livestock Marketing Group.
4: And off of barrel number 4, it's going to be Logan Gorse for KB Construction Limited. And our outriders, Jason Glass, is Trey McGilvery and Tyler DeSuter. Ray Crotto Jr. has Brendan Nolan and Britt Irvine. Aubrey Mottawillo has Ethan Mottawillo and Hayden Mottawillo. And Logan Gorst has Nolan Cameron and Tyson Watson.
3: So there we go. The practice turns. They'll come back up to that first corner, come back into the infield, and get ready to roll. Again, the ninth and final heat. Ray Crotto Jr., aggressive turn of the practice barrels for him. Well known for that. Last night, rather fitting in Ray's heat number 9. The rainbow was in the sky as the rainbow wagon was leaving the infield, driving right into the rainbow. It was quite the sight there last night here in Dawson Creek. As for tonight, just a fantastic evening of racing. Grandstand completely packed, not a seat to be had, along with the smaller grandstand just to the side of it, and it is up and running here. Midway was open until about midnight last night. Talked to a few people that enjoyed their fun and had a lot of fun here. And a lot of activities outside of the wagons. You have rodeo, as well as you have the pony chuck wagons. Music at all different stages here in Dawson Creek. It is really the greatest show in the piece, and people from far and wide in this area come to watch the greatest show in the piece here in Dawson Creek.
4: Well, they certainly do, and this is a big race here. You know, Aubrey Matawillo just

0: stretch run. Now they're evening things up. Jason Glass and Birchcliff to the inside. Logan Gorst and KB, I should say, Ray Crotto Jr. and Catalyst to the outside. And there goes Jason Glass now, ahead by a half, three quarters of a length. In behind comes Aubrey Matawillo with VJV, and he's hunting down that checkerboard stove rack as Ray Crotto Jr. drops back and Logan Gorst rolls in from the backside. But it's time to play a little checkers. You make enough moves, you get to be king, and that's what he's doing right now. Jason Glass, Birchcliff Energy coming at you like only they can do in the home stretch drive to the Bungie Field to feed finish line. Jason Glass and Birchcliff chased closely by Aubrey Matawillo and BJB. Look at this race, a dead heat almost between Logan Gorst and Ray Crotto Jr., and heat number 9 is history. What a great race. If you liked it, they can still hear you. Wow.
1: Yeah, Jason Glass and Ray Crotto Jr. coming into the infield, and it was all said and done with. Jason Glass pulled away on everybody. Here comes running times now from heat 8.
0: Digital. Chance Vegan, Volker Steven, 113.36 to win the heat, 113.36. Evan Salmon, De Havilland Aircraft, Twin Otter, flew in 114.25 to be second. Preston Faithful, De Havilland Aircraft of Canada, the Water Bomber at 115.45 to be third. 0.03 of a second behind him was Dustin Gorst and North Star Service Solutions at 115.49, a penalty-free heat number 9 brought to you by Wrangler, the Western Original. Here comes Swamp Donkeys.
1: There we go. You want to get your take, Billy, on heat number 9. It was a dandy. Jason Glass comes out of it. Yep. And Ray Crotto Jr. kind of reared up just before the horn, as the horn. And he came out of the infield, and he was right beside Jason, but that faded.
2: No, he got hung too wide there, and I'll tell you what, and then Aubrey Matawillo, he ducked right in onto the rail, and he knew if he could stay close to Jason Glass, he was going to have a fast, fast time. And I think Jason was very, very fast out there tonight. And Aubrey was able to, he was coming like a freight train coming down the backstretch there. And he was able to get right behind Jason Glass and right on the inside of Ray Crotto Jr. Again, with Ray Crotto, there was not much he could do. He was stuck going too wide. And that's, unless you're Jamie Labuschagne, that's a long trip around the racetrack. And then Aubrey was able to pull out, and he gave Jason Glass a pretty good run for his money there, coming down to the finish line. And Logan Gorst ran up on Ray Crotto there a little bit, but great run there for Jason Glass. And, of course, you know, he is in a fight for the world championship. Yep. With Aubrey, he has to, you know, and a great run for Aubrey to stay that close to him because, you know, Jason's been winning the races, but he certainly hasn't been gaining the points that he probably thinks that he should be gaining, and Aubrey just won't go away.
1: Yeah.
2: So, but that's how it is. So, and you know, Jason Glass, I mean, he was 10th in the aggregate after last night, after hitting a barrel. That shows you just how good he's running.
1: Yeah. So, Jason Glass keeping ahead of Aubrey Matawillo, trying to move closer to him. Aubrey's on top of the world standings. Of course, we'll have the world champion crown next week at the world finals in Rocky Mountain House, and looks like unofficially. Determining how fast Jason Glass was Jason faster than Jamie?
2: He could be. You know, I mean, he was fast, and I mean, when you've seen some of the runs that Jason's made lately, and you know, he had that look on his face when he's going fast, and when Jason has that look.
1: Get out of the
2: way. It's a day money more times than it's not.
1: Nobody's in front of him usually with that look on his face.
2: But I just can't. Well, we'll wait and see. So we got to wait and see for those Wrangler running times as part of our Fortis Alberta wrap up.
1: So all 9 heats are to the books. Saturday night here in Dawson Creek, the Battle of the North is in it to the books. The racing's done. We are not done quite yet. We'll wrap things up with the Fortis Alberta wrap up report. But up next, the hot heat of the night. You're listening to live coverage. It's the Battle of the North, night number 4 from Dawson Creek, British Columbia. 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
9: And welcome back. It is Greg Buchanan, Billy Melville with you, wrapping up night number four of the Battle of the North, Dawson Creek at the end of tonight. We'll know the top four in the aggregate standings. We'll know the aggregate winner. And we'll know the four that will be the dash for cash tomorrow. Before we get to that, and that'll be the Fortis Alberta wrap-up report. Now time for the hot heat of the night. Mr. Melville, we had some pretty good candidates. We had some pretty good runs. We had Jamie Labakane, another heck of a run in heat number seven, heck of a run by Chance Vegan in eight, and Jason Glass did the same thing in heat number nine. But we're looking for a hot heat of the night. When we look for one that gets everybody up to their feet, gets everybody cheering, because it's a close one right at the wire, and there's one that stands out, heat number four.
10: Heat number four, you know, was that was a fantastic race there. I mean, Troy Dorchester and Wade Salmon, I mean, they were swapping harness all the way around the racetrack, you know, rubbing hubs all the way around, and neither driver was given an inch, and it was back and forth, back and forth. Wade Salmon did end up giving him, you know, a little bit of a run there at the finish line, but it was, you know, a pretty good heat there. And then we also kind of had another good race in there between Dayton Sutherland and Vern Nolan, and Vern Nolan managed to sneak out there, but to only 4/100ths of a second separating the top two at the wire, brought this crowd to their feet. You know, the second greatest reaction from the crowd next to the Connie Patterson tribute here tonight. So I think it has to be our hot heat of the night.
9: And the number one producer in Alberta is standing by in the Ranch World headquarters. Ray Schultz, hit heat number four, your hot heat of the night.
11: There's a horn and we're off. The De Havilland Sherpa lift off early. Tighten your seatbelts, flight attendants. We are airborne. And Wade Salmon and Troy Dorchester go at it wheel to wheel and bang a little steel into that first turn. To the outside, Dayton Sutherland. Nordic Energy to the far outside. Vern Nolan, VJV Livestock and Ranch Supplies. Barrels are up and outriders are gunning for the dust of that second turn. And there goes Wade Salmon, the De Havilland Aircraft Sherpa. He's barely inches ahead of Troy Dorchester and this Pure Chem wagon, and they're going to duel it out rain to rain like a runaway freight train down that backstretch. And now Wade Salmon eases ahead by a neck over Troy Dorchester. And it's Dayton Sutherland, Nordic Energy, that can feel the hot breath of the lead team of Vern Nolan as VJV Farm and Ranch Supplies comes alongside. And they're going to battle it out rain to rain, but they're up against a wall of wagons. Vern's got the rail, and he's got Troy Dorchester, Stovrak, kicking the lips of his lead team. And now they're rounding the turn as Wade Salmon and Troy Dorchester set into the Hub International homestretch drive, southbound to the Nordic, I should say southbound to the Bungie Field defeat at finish line. The De Havilland Sherpa touches down a horse length ahead of Troy Dorchester. Vern Nolan squeaks in ahead of Dayton Sutherland's Nordic Energy, and heat number four is in the books. If you liked it, they can still hear you. Let her rip, chip, dip.
9: And it was a dandy indeed. With Wade Salmon just edging out Mr. Dorchester at the wire. That is our hot heat of the night. We're going to take a break right now. When we come back, the Fortis Alberta wrap-up report is next. You're listening live coverage of Saturday night, net number four, the Battle of the North. We're here in Dawson Creek, British Columbia, and you're tuned in to WPCA Radio.
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17: The line that connects the porch light left on for the teenagers is the same line that powers the reading light Dad sits under and the garage door he will open for them, just to let them know he knows what time they actually came home. And that same line connects electricity to over 240 communities across Alberta. It's all we think about, so you don't have to. Fortis Alberta. the line that connects us all.
8: The racing is done and the dust has settled. It's now time for the Fortis Alberta wrap-up report and a recap of tonight's races. Fortis Alberta, the official power supply partner of WPCA and the line that connects us all.
9: And welcome back as we are wrapping up a Saturday night here, night number four of the Battle of the North in Dawson Creek. A lot on the line tonight. The top four of the aggregate standings at the end of tonight, or we'll be racing in the Dash for Cash tomorrow. Also on the line, the top driver in the aggregate standings will be crowned the aggregate champion here in Dawson Creek. And of course, you gotta never forget about the world standings too, because next week we will crown a world champion in Rocky Mountain House. Well, Mr. Melville, now time for the Fortis Alberta wrap-up report to tell all those details to the great fans of the WPCA.
10: Yes, this is our Fortis Alberta wrap-up report. Of course, Fortis Alberta, they're not the ones that sell you the electricity, but they are the ones that bring it right to your door. And as an electricity distributor, Fortis Alberta brings it to you safely. They bring it to you reliably, and they bring your electricity to you to over 600,000 homes, farms, and businesses in over 600,000 farm in over 240 communities throughout Alberta. They are the line that connects us all. Okay, this is our Fortis Alberta wrap-up report. And we have to, just give me one quick second here, Greg. Okay, now it's going to change. Okay, now, this heat is under inquiry. Heat number nine. We'll give you the Wrangler running times for heat number nine. And it is under inquiry. Well, winning the heat, it was Jason Glass, Birchcliff Energy Limited, with a penalty-free run of 112 and 70. So 1-1-2-7-0 for Jason Glass and Birchcliff Energy Limited. He wins heat number nine. Second place, it was Aubrey Matawillo. He was penalty, and VJV Livestock Marketing Group, he was penalty free at 113 and 39. So 1-1-3-3-9 for Aubrey Matawillo and VJV Livestock Marketing Group. 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So 1-1-5-1-7 for Logan Gorst and KB Construction Limited, leaving Ray Crotto Jr. and Catalyst Production Systems Limited in fourth. He had a running time of 1:16 and 14, but he picked up 1 second for his wagon starting ahead of the horn, brought him up to 1:17 and 14. So 1:17-1:04 for Ray Crotto Jr. and Catalyst Production Systems Limited. Those are your Wrangler running times for heat number nine. Now let's flip over and get to our top heat of the day and our Kirk's Trail Tire Wheels on Fire fast time of the night. Well, for the third consecutive night, belongs to Jamie Labuschagne with that 112 and 56. Jason Glass got in there for second with a 112 and 70. Third place tonight was Luke Tournier at 113.08. Fourth was Chance Vegan with a 113 and 36. Fifth was Aubrey Matawillo at 113.39. Sixth was Tough Dregger at 113.75. Seventh was Darcy Flad at 113.82. Eighth was Lane Flad at 114.10. Ninth was Evan Solomon at 114.25. And rounding out the top ten on the night, it was Jordy Fike with a 114.32. Now we're going to flip over and give you our aggregate standings, and we're going to give it to you in reverse order. Finishing 10th overall, it is Mitch Sutherland with a four-day combined time of 5:03.06. So 5:03.06 for Mitch Sutherland. He got 9th place overall. Or 10th place overall, excuse me. 9th place overall is Dayton Sutherland at 5:02.43. So 5:02.43 for Dayton Sutherland. He finishes 9th. Eighth place, one of our trivia questions here tonight, it was Lane McGilvery with a 5:02.34. So 5:02.34 for Lane McGilvery. He finishes 8th. Seventh place is Wade Salmond at 5:02.33. So 5:02.33 for for Wade Salmond. He finishes 7th. 6th place, Evan Salmond at 501.78. So 501.78 for Evan Salmond. He finishes 6th. Now in the crying hole, and this is actually spectacular because he only missed the final heat by 2.32 seconds. And that is with a knocked barrel on opening night. And I guess if you haven't guessed it already, we're talking about Jason Glass at 5 minutes flat and 48 one-hundredths of a second. So 5.0048 for Jason Glass and Birchcliff Energy. He finishes 5th after hitting the barrel opening night. That's pretty incredible. All right. Unofficially, here is our top four. Holding on, and it hasn't changed any. Holding on to 4th place, Kurt Bensmiller at 4.58.16. That's 4.58.16 for Kurt Bensmiller. He finishes 4th. He'll be joined by Aubrey Mottowillow in 3rd at 4.56.62. So 4.56.62 for Aubrey Mottowillow. He finishes 3rd. 2nd place, and just missing the big aggregate award by 1.34 seconds, is Chance Vegan at 4.55.20. And the number one man in the aggregate who will take home the first ever Connie Patterson Memorial Aggregate Award, and along with Outriders, Trey McGilvery and Hayden Mottowillow. 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So Jamie Labuschagne, Chance Vegan, Aubrey Mottowillow, and Kurt Bensmiller, that looks to be our championship final. I mean, that is the who's who of Chuck Wagon Racing, I would have to say right now, Greg.
9: Yeah, what you said about Jason Glass, too, knocking it down a barrel on the opening night and still came that close to cracking the top four, that tells you how good Jason was after that.
10: Yep.
9: But again, another dominating performance by Jamie Labuschagne. It's like a broken record.
10: You look
9: back to the Calgary Stampede. He had 5 day money wins, the Calgary Stampede.
10: He did.
9: He comes here. We had 4 nights of racing. Who won day monies? 2 guys.
10: Yes, so far.
9: Yep. So far, Jamie Labuschagne won 3 straight day monies.
10: Yep.
9: That's dominant.
10: No, it's been pretty incredible what he's been able to do. All right, our last order of business is our world point standings. And things are starting to take shape there. The drivers have one more day to try to get into the top 12 to qualify for the playoffs of the Kirk's Trail Tire Series that will take place at our WPCA World Chuck Wagon Finals at the Battle of the Rockies in Rocky Mountain House starting on Wednesday. Well, these guys just can't get rid of each other here. Aubrey Mottowillow is sitting number one in the world at 1,058.5 points, and that puts him 54 points up on Jason Glass, who is second at 1,004.5 point. Third place is our three-time and defending world champion, Chance Vegan, at 888 points. Fourth is Jamie Labuschagne at 864.5 points. Fifth is Evan Salmond at 858 points. Sixth is Logan Gorst at 823.5 points. Seventh is Dustin Gorst. Dustin's had a fantastic season, 809 points. Eighth is Ray Crotto Jr. at 797.5 points. Ninth, Kurt Bensmiller at 766.5 points. Tenth, Cruz Bensmiller at 753.5 points. 11th is Luke Tournier at 749.5, and the guy that currently holds down 12th spot overall is Mitch Sutherland at 743.5 points. Now, this is where it gets interesting. 13th is Preston Faithful at 740 points. He is only 3.5 points out. Then 14th, Darcy Flad at 739 points. He is only 4.5 points out. And then really the last guy that has a chance, I think realistically, is the guy that is in, mathematically here. I mean, assuming that we don't have any demerits or anything else, if we're just looking at straight day points, is Lane Flad. He's got 718.5 points. That puts him 25 points out of a spot. So certainly not insurmountable. Chad Fike, looks like it's not going to happen for Chad, our winner at the Battle of the Foothills there. He's 16th at 704.5 points, and that puts him 39 points out. Again, he needs quite a bit of luck. And then right behind him is Lane McGilvery at 49 points behind. He's got 694.5 points. So right now we've got 15 drivers all going for 12 spots to try to make the playoff series for the Kirk's Trail Tire Series in Rocky Mountain House. So we've given you the Wrangler running times for heat number 9, top 10 on the day, top 10 in the aggregate, the top 15, I guess, in the world point standing. And, Craig, that is going to conclude our Fortis Alberta wrap-up report.
9: Well, two drivers that have made a huge climbs up in the world standings, Chance Feegan and Jamie Labick came, because where were they prior to Dawson Creek? That's where I'm curious about. I think Jamie is a little further down.
10: He was,
9: definitely was not in top four. Chance Feegan has now moved in to the top four. He's third. And the space between Jason and Aubrey is starting to narrow each and every day a little bit.
10: Right? I mean, right now, I mean, Jamie Labickane, you know, he came in here in seventh, running in the seventh heat. Yep. So, you know, he was just barely in the top ten.
9: Yep.
10: And Chance Feegan, you know, in the, Chance, I think, was about sixth or something like that. He had fallen out of there, but he was running in heat. Now they're all getting friendly in the ninth heat again, it looks like, heading into the world finals.
9: Right where you expect them to be at the world finals, pretty well, right?
10: Exactly.
9: Yeah, the top time, again, thank you very much for that, Billy. Top time tonight for a third straight time. A day money win for Jamie Labickane at 112.56. So the top four in the Dash for Cash tomorrow. Jamie Labickane, the aggregate show champion, with Chance Feegan, Aubrey Montewello, and Kurt Benzmuller in that Dash for Cash. Thank you for tuning in to WPCA Radio 96.5, the Ranch, a Vista radio station, brought to you by Century Downs Racetrack and Casino. 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

Well, good morning. It's Corey Noel broadcasting live on location once again here from Mountain View Dodge, where the $10,000 giveaway is happening today at noon. We want to see you in here. We're going to be having a special barbecue today. We have brought the Tim Hortons coffee and donuts, so you can come on in for a bite to eat, and someone is going to be winning $10,000 at noon today. 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We want to see you in here. We're going to be talking with Chad. We're going to be talking with all the amazing staff about what is going on today with the $10,000 giveaway. We're having a barbecue. We've got all kinds of good snacks here for you to come on in and have a bite to eat, have a cup of coffee to start your day. And again, we're going to be talking about some of the promotions that are happening. 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If you are looking for a Jeep vehicle, now is the time for you. I've got details on why coming up as we broadcast live on location today. 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

0: A lot of stuff happened between two major Tammy Wynette records. In the spring of 1972, Tammy Wynette's song, Reach Out Your Hand, was making waves. And she used this momentum to support a political figure she believed in, George Wallace. There might be some of you listening who know where I'm going with this. Tammy and her husband, George Jones, were scheduled for an appearance in Florida in hopes to rally support for Wallace's presidential campaign. However, on May 15th, Wallace was shot at a shopping mall in Maryland and eventually had to withdraw from the race. He did survive this shooting, but that pushed Tammy and George away from politics for the rest of their professional careers. They went back to making music. And while Tammy's Reach Out Your Hand peaked at number two, her next song, My Man Understands, would eventually go to number one. 1 year later, Tammy and George joined Tom T. Hall for a special concert in Florida. And after that particular show, Tom wrote one of his most recognizable hits. You can hear that song when we return.
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said, women think about themselves when menfolk ain't around. 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He said, I tried it all when I was young and in my natural prime. 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

0: Last week, we talked about David Allan Coe writing a song based on a simple interview question. This week, his inspiration came from his brother's wedding. David was asked to do a speech and decided to write a love poem for the happy couple. He called this poem, "Tell Me, Lady, Can You Pray?" After the ceremony, he realized that there could be a hit song in these words. So he went to the bride and groom and asked if they'd be okay if he made it into a song. It was their poem, after all. Both of them said they can't wait to hear it. David played this new composition for producer Billy Sherrill, who had a note. Instead of "Tell Me, Lady, Can You Pray?", let's go with "Would You Lay With Me in a Field of Stone?" It took a lot of courage for Billy to suggest this change because Sherrill has gone on record to say that David Allan Coe intimidated him. This man was big. He's covered in tattoos, and he's been to prison. Luckily for the producer, David agreed to the title change without argument. And Tammy Wynette was able to take this love poem to number one. Producer Owen Bradley tried to get Conway Twitty to change a few things about our next song, but Conway was a lot more stubborn than David. Hear this 1975 hit when we come back.
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Three chords and the truth. Back when it was more than country, it was country and Western. 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

0: On October 5th, 1974, Charlie Rich reached number one with his song, I Love My Friend. And then his popularity started to decline. People were moving away from the sound of the late 60s, early 70s, and were migrating to this new, poppier sound. Charlie was always against this change, saying that the new stuff is not what country music is supposed to be. Fast forward to the night of October 13th, 1975, and it's the CMA Awards. Charlie's presenting the award for Entertainer of the Year, and the winner was the biggest name in this new evolution of the genre. So as a way to protest, Charlie took out his lighter and lit the ballot on fire live television. After this display, Charlie could not get a hit on the charts for 3 years. Not until producer Billy Sherrill found T.G. Shepherd's Devil in the Bottle record. If you flip that record over, you heard a song written by Jerry Hayes called Rollin' with the Flow. Now, you might be asking, who did win Entertainer of the Year in 1975? The answer to that question is after the break.
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14: Clap your hands. Well, life on the farm is kind of laid back. Ain't much an old country boy like me can't hack. It's early to rise, early in a sack. I thank God I'm a country boy. Well, a simple kind of life never did me no harm. Raising me a family and working on the farm. Days are all filled with an easy country charm. Thank God I'm a country boy. Well, I got me a fine wife, I got me old fiddle. When the sun's coming up, I got cakes on the griddle. Life ain't nothing but a funny, funny riddle. I'm a country boy.

0: That was the song that brought us Patsy Cline. Patsy was signed with 4-Star Records and had been assigned to producer Owen Bradley. The first song the two of them worked on was written by staff writers Alan Block and Don Hecht. Famously, Patsy did not like the song at first, and it would become the first song that she and Owen would fight over. Ultimately, she agreed to record it as long as she could also record the song she did like, A Poor Man's Roses. To promote their new artist, 4-Star Records brought Patsy onto the Arthur Godfrey's Talent Scout radio show. The idea is that each episode, they would have musicians competing and the audience would decide who won. Originally, Patsy Cline wanted to sing the Rose song, but producers of the show requested Walkin' After Midnight. She ended up winning the competition that evening, and 1 month later, the song would begin one of the most iconic careers in the history of country music. Speaking of radio, our next artist started off as a radio DJ before creating a number one hit. Up next on your legendary breakfast, Tennessee Ernie Ford.
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1: Three chords and the truth. Back when it was more than country, it was country and western. The Legendary Breakfast on the Ranch.
13: Some people say a man is made out of mud. 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

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I loaded 16 tons of number 9 coal, and the straw boss said, well, bless my soul, you load 16 tons. 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

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I was raised in the canebrake by an old mama lion. 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

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You would think I'm talking about Johnny Cash, but actually,

0: When 13-year-old Marie Osmond recorded her first track, she had MGM executive Mike Curb to thank for it. Mike was responsible for helping all the Osmond siblings find their own spot making music. But since Marie's brothers were first to go solo, they had control over the pop market. So Mike asked if Marie had any interest in country. That's where Sonny James comes in. Sonny was asked to be Marie's producer, and James said he would need to hear a tape of her voice first. So Marie recorded herself singing Dolly Parton's Coat of Many Colors. There were two things that stood out to Sonny. One, she sounded like a child. And two, she had this cutting sound to her voice. It was able to break through this simple piano with ease. So now that he had her voice in mind, he started searching for the right debut song, which brought us to Paper Roses. It worked out well for Marie that Sonny just so happened to have time off from the road. Coming up, though, we're going to hear what Sonny does behind the mic.
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0: For the story behind that Ronnie Millsap hit, I want to focus on Curtis Wright. Curtis got his start as a guitar player and backup singer for a road band. He would also be a session musician when he got back home. In December of 1989, however, he quit all that so he could focus on his dream. And there was a pretty good reason he chose that time to do it. See, when Curtis first arrived in Nashville, he made a friend out of Doug Millett. Doug had been writing for years and had his own system for making hit songs. Curtis called it his roadmap. Doug wanted his friend to join him on this song he was working on called A Woman in Love. At first, Curtis thought there wasn't much to this idea. But he really got into the swing of it, and soon he would take all of his free time to learn from Doug. When Ronnie Millsap took A Woman in Love to number one, he decided to leave his old job to become a songwriter full time. By the way, I never mentioned who hired him as a road band guitarist in the first place. That would be our next artist. You're going to hear from them soon, but before that, I want to wish you a wonderful rest of your day. Thank you for your support of the Legendary Breakfast. This is Drew, signing off.
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1: Welcome the spirit of the West on The Ranch.
2: The morning sun shines on the gleaming hide of a muscular ranch horse. The aroma of bacon and coffee drifts from the wood cook stove at a cow camp. Silver spurs jingle as the men and women of the West get set for another day in the saddle. From the heart of Canada's finest ranching country, this is the Spirit of the West with rancher and horse trainer Hugh McLennan and his collection of music, poetry, and conversations with the folks who live and work with horses and cattle in the Spirit of the West.
3: The folks who are outside horseback working cattle in the summer of 2026 will have some stories to tell, especially about the weather. Out here, we're probably drier than I can ever remember, and that goes back a long time. Hay crops are minimal, pasture grass is going fast, and of course, we're always watching the sky for fire smoke. Meanwhile, not too far away, crops are underwater, buildings are flooded, and outdoor furniture is floating away. As we made the drive back from Cowboy Fest in the Pines, we went from wipers full on to full out air conditioning in a matter of a couple hundred miles. Anyhow, this week, you will hear more of that candid conversation with the late Don Edwards.
4: Because you take a cowboy today that's working on an outfit somewhere, shoot it, you know, told him he had to go work in town someplace, you're crazy. You know, I ain't making much money, but I damn sure ain't going to town.
3: And in the cowboy poetry spotlight, one of Don's best friends, Waddy Mitchell.
5: That young gal's eyes were glazing, and she just stood there in the stare. I was getting kind of antsy, and I was wanting out of there, but he went on about fat cowboys, how they once were hard and lean before they all used trucks and goosenecks.
3: On the Rangeland News, a recent survey of Canadian young people found that nearly half of young respondents are not interested in jobs requiring overnight shifts or physically demanding work. More than one-third also said they would avoid positions involving outdoor work in harsh weather or jobs paying at or near minimum wage. On the Urban Saddles and Westernwear Horse Training File, I'll talk about working with a horse's natural ability and tendency rather than working against it, and I'll give you several examples. And oh boy, we had a great time at Cowboy Fest in the Pines a couple of weeks ago, Billy and I. Our Billy said, yep, I'm coming with you, and we had a thoroughly enjoyable trip, and she did just fine. Meeting and visiting with so many friends, and one of the highlights of this one was when two of the most promising young singers of Western songs got together. Edward Pym, if you haven't seen him yet, boy, you need to, and Tennessee Rindle. Wow, when they did a spontaneous set together, it was magic. And here is Tennessee to start us out with Bring Me a Cowboy.

0: Sounds like Ben Crane had a lot to do with that, and he did. He produced it for her. And both Tennessee and Edward Pym will be at the Caroline Cowboy Gathering in September. And you really want to catch these two kids. Man, they have a lot of promise. Now, there was a big void left in the West when Don Edwards rode across the Great Divide. He had a passion for all things Western, music, horses, and ranching.
1: They say, well, you know, all the land, you know, the typical scenario, the land's all going to hell because you people are overgrazing it and doing this and doing that. They don't realize that some of these people have been on that land for 150 years. If they didn't take care of it, wouldn't have it.
2: How does the press and the media in these areas pick up the message? Because they're the ones that have kind of spread the message of the extremists and the radical environmentalists and people like that. And we're so much more comfortable, like you say, talking to the preaching to the choir, discussing that with ourselves, because we understand what it's all about. But I really got to admire you guys for getting out into the area where it's really needed. But I wonder, do you find that the press and the media is as willing to bring out our side of it as they are to bring out the other side?
1: I really think so. In many cases, when we've been sort of, sometimes you feel a little cynical, okay? So you got to grab those feelings and pull back on that a little bit. So when we're talking to somebody from the newspaper or TV or something, we try to say it in a positive way as best we can. You know what I'm saying? Or a roundabout way. A lot of times, a song can work real good or a poem can work real good in putting that message across, as opposed to just as such preaching to them.
2: Make the point.
1: Exactly. And so we try to gear our shows to bring that about, you know, to have that. That's the, in other words, the basis of the show is, of course, number one, you got to entertain them, get their attention, you know, you got to entertain folks. But on the other hand, you also want to educate, and this is part of the education, is showing them that ranching and farming and this is the backbone of our both of our countries. I mean, it's the backbone of the United States, of Canada, of Mexico, I mean, of all the Americas. I mean, let's face it, it's the roots of our country, you know. And you go over to Great Britain, places like that, they still live like that. Mm-hmm. I mean, they still believe that strongly, and the children come up as apprentices, and they can, you know, they learn the business, or they don't have to either. Now, they can go on and do something else if they want to. But I'm saying they have an awareness there.
2: Mm-hmm.
1: That a lot of times that we don't have, and even in our own country. I mean, here, you know, or I should say the North American continent as such, because we're very akin to each other. I mean, the Canadians and Americans, U.S. citizens, I hate to say America, we're all Americans.
2: Well, we talk about this quite a bit, and we've people pick us Canadians out down here because of the funny way we talk, eh?
1: Yeah.
2: We were just saying how we feel more of a kinship often with people in our business from Washington and Oregon and Montana and Idaho, and we're more familiar with how people in those areas think and feel about things than we do about people in Eastern Canada, because we're closer, you know.
1: You're closer, absolutely, sure, because, you know, if you didn't know it, I mean, you can cross from Montana, you know, into Alberta or somewhere, you know, I mean,
2: you
1: don't
2: know the border.
1: You don't know the difference. I mean, it's still that beautiful country, you know, is out there.
0: Don talks about North American cowboys on both sides of the border when the Spirit of the West continues right after this.
3: The Ranch. More Spirit of the West on the way.
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0: Welcome back to the Spirit of the West. Don Edwards set an old Badger Clark poem to music quite a while ago now, and it sure caught my attention when I first heard it. What struck me is how it still rings true. It doesn't seem that long ago that we'd gather the Lion's Head cow herd, cows, calves, and bulls from their Crown Range permit just north of our place, and trail them all the way down to the South Thompson River, an all-day drive. And I think we only had about two gates to go through. Now every quarter section along the way has been divided up and fenced off. And Don will talk about the song, The Old Cowman, after you hear it.
15: I rode across the valley range I hadn't seen for years. The trail was all so spoilt and strange. It

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Their land is in a crate.

0: buds. Thanks the Lord I wasn't born no later than I was.
1: Don Edwards, and in that conversation we talked about how ranchers in Western Canada and the Western U.S. have a lot in common.
2: You know, if you didn't know it, I mean, you can cross from Montana, you know, into Alberta or somewhere, you know, I mean,
3: yeah, you
2: don't
3: know,
2: well, you don't know the difference. I mean, yeah. It's still that beautiful country, you know, is out there.
3: That Charles Badger, the old cowman.
2: The old cowman.
3: Was that Charles Badger Clark?
2: Charles Badger Clark, he wrote that.
3: He says it nicely again.
2: Well, you see, there again, that's another example. You know, and people get to thinking about that. Now, you got to realize there's generations of people who have never heard that. I mean, Charles Badger Clark was a poet of the late 1800s and early 1900s. And there's generations that haven't heard this sort of thing. And when you can put it into, you get somebody who is live and who recites it, and the best thing that ever happened, I mean, believe me, and it's not because I'm biased on the cowboy side, it's that this cowboy poetry thing to youngsters has become okay. Because if they figure if a guy like Waddy or a cowpuncher can get up there, or a buckaroo, and get up there and recite poetry, well, then it must be okay. You see, before, in school, it was always sort of a thing that was, well, you kind of sissified
3: Shakespeare,
2: you know. Yeah. And not that the cowboys can't recite Shakespeare. A lot of them can, yeah. I'll tell you that right now. As anybody who's been to Elko can understand that.
3: Right.
2: But
3: has the Warner Western influence, the stuff sounds great to my ear. Everything that's come out on Warner Western, yours and the Sons of the San Joaquin, Red Steagles and Waddy's and so on, was that any kind of an adjustment for you professionally, musically?
2: Yes, it was. I've always kind of been alien to Nashville. I mean, I'm pretty outspoken about that. Because in my music, I like it real. I like it pure. But I'm not a purist, I mean, in that sense of the word. But I like it to be, still retain its realness, you know. And I can go to a certain extent, but the one problem they have there, it's not a problem with them, but it's a problem with me, is that they have this tendency to overproduce things. And so it's a constant battle to hold them in. And it's not that you can't go and perpetuate something and bring it forth. However you want to do it is fine. You know, I mean, there's no rules. And, you know, I like all kinds of music. Chris Ledoux is a great friend of mine. I mean, and a lot of other people around the West and around the country now, and he's doing well, and I'm so tickled for him and his family, and he's just, I mean, they're just wonderful close friends. And he has found his niche. You see what I'm saying?
1: And Chris Ledoux, of course, died of cancer on March the 9th, 2005, way before his time at the age of 56, and that shows you how long ago we did this interview.

0: When Chris Ledoux was first diagnosed with liver cancer, Garth Brooks offered part of his liver for a transplant, but they were not compatible. But Chris did get a partial transplant from another donor, but it only lasted a few years, and then he was gone. Coming up on the Rangeland News, some information on how the drought is affecting cattle numbers and how fruit and vegetable canning is making a comeback. When the Spirit of the West continues right after this.
1: The Ranch. More Spirit of the West on the way.
2: The Ranch.
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0: Welcome back to the Spirit of the West. An interesting story on young people in Canada, and a great number of them are very particular about what kind of work they want to do. That and more on the Rangeland News after the great duo, Suzanne and Craig, known as Over.

0: Every day across Canada, thousands of people are waiting for a second chance at life. Right now, more than 4,000 Canadians are on the wait list for a life-saving organ transplant. 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
1: The Rangeland News from the Spirit of the West. A roundup of issues and events from the world of agriculture.
2: At the top of page one, it says, I was pretty young when I watched my mother and my grandmother harvesting all the garden produce and getting it all ready because it was canning season. Those jars and sealers would stay in the root cellar until peas and carrots and corn and fruit and even meat were needed for a winter meal. And apparently, canning is making a comeback.
3: Canning to preserve produce from the garden, orchard, or store is making a return. For example, some home canners preserve tomatoes, especially those grown in their gardens. But a tip associated with both food safety and taste from North Dakota State University Extension's Julie Garden Robinson.
4: Because of their acidity, which can vary, you do need to add citric acid or bottled lemon juice or lime juice if you plan to put it in jars and store it on your shelf. We, as collective consumers, don't like as acidic of foods as maybe our predecessors did. Through plant breeding, tomatoes are a little sweeter, perhaps, than earlier varieties.
3: Jams and jellies remain a popular canning item. However,
4: we do recommend some time in a boiling water bath canner.
3: I'm Rod Bain reporting.
2: A new study from Canadian Federation of Independent Business suggests that a lot of the jobs most frequently filled through the temporary foreign workers program are positions that young Canadians generally aren't willing to accept. The research found that nearly half of young respondents are not interested in jobs requiring overnight shifts or physically demanding work. More than one-third also said they would avoid positions involving outdoor work in harsh weather or jobs paying at or near minimum wage. A lot of the roles supported by temporary foreign workers share these characteristics, creating a significant labor gap for Canadian employers. Well, as the summer dries up, the dugouts, the creeks, and the ponds, and the heat continues, and water for the range is becoming a challenge, according to one expert. He says cattle typically drink between 2 and 5 times a day. Each visit may last from 1 to 4 minutes, during which time they can consume approximately 2 gallons per minute. And from these facts, it's suggested that waterers be at least 18 inches high and allow 3.5 inches of linear drinking space per head. The waterer should have a refill rate of 2 gallons per minute for every animal that can drink at one time. The biggest question is how much water we need to provide in relation to herd size, the location of the waterer, and if cattle behavior influences the decision. The standard recommendations has been that water sources should be located within 700 to 900 feet of the cattle. And research from Brazil showed that cattle drink more often and consume more water when the waterer is placed within the grazing paddock versus when it's placed in the corridor connecting grazing areas. When the waterer was within the grazing paddock, researchers didn't observe a difference in behaviors, but when the waterer was in the corridor, dominant cows were observed to drink more water than the subordinate animals. Now here's a pretty good lineup for a cowboy music and poetry gathering. B.J. Smith, Ben Crane, Charlie Ewing, Doris Daly, Doc Mail, Edward Pym, Ed and Gail Pikikut, Great Volk, Jim Baudouin, Jim Hamilton, and Jim McLennan, and Mike Daggert. Wow. along with Larry Miller, Mel Brown, and Tennessee Rendell, and Tom Cole, and Tim Huss, and Perry Jacobson. It all happens September the 12th and the 11th at the Caroline Kurt Browning Complex, Caroline, Alberta. And for more information, just call Darrell and Joanne at 403-722-8232. Well, it's been a tradition for as long as cattle have been grazing, it almost seems like. Every Wednesday, regular sale day at the Innisfail Auction Market. Lots of special sales coming up as well. And if you're looking towards the fall run, give Danny, Mark, or Duane a call. 1-800-710-3166. Oh, yeah. I hope you can join us Friday, August 21st at the North Thompson Fall Fairground for a family-friendly show featuring the world-famous RCMP Musical Ride. There'll be a great working dog demo at 6 and the ride starts at 7. I'm really looking forward to doing the commentary again. And, oh gosh, it'll be a great spectacular. And for more information on this one, just see fallfair-rodeo.com. Now, the final item. And the story as I heard it said that an old cowboy who was pretty savvy, and they said just as tough as rawhide, finally died and he went to heaven, and at the pearly gates, St. Peter said, "Gee, we've looked over your records, and we can't really find anything good or bad, and I'm not sure if we can let you in. I'll tell you what. Can you tell us anything you did in your life that might help us decide?" And the old cowboy thought for a minute, and he said, "Sure. I was riding my horse down this country road when I saw a group of real nasty-looking biker types with big tattoos and leather jackets and chains, and they pulled over this lady in her car, and they really had her scared. So I got off my horse, and I grabbed my rope, and I went right up to the leader of that gang, and I yanked that ring right out of his upper lip. And I said that if him and his gang didn't leave that lady alone, they'd have to deal with me." "Wow," St. Peter said, "that's impressive. When did this happen?" The cowboy said, "About 3 minutes ago." And that's the Rangeland News.
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2: Welcome back to the Spirit of the West. I've seen a lot of riders over the years run into some resistance from their horse, and so many of them make the situation worse. I'll tell you how that happens on the Irvin Saddles and Western Wear horse training file coming right up. Well, here it is.
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2: Working with horses' strength, not against it, is something I think we should keep in mind. Now, here's an example. You'd like your horse to stand still, but he insists on moving. You really can't make him not move. But you can make him move more until it occurs to him that standing still is a better option. A rider has a horse that would start backing up as soon as she put her foot in the stirrup to get on. Well, you almost can't stop him from backing up and force him to stand still, but you can make him back up more and more and more until it occurs to him that maybe standing still is a better option. And sometimes, if a horse is pretty fresh, when you step on him and you want him just to walk, or even trot slowly, but he wants to lope, usually I like to walk and trot for several minutes at the start of the ride, and I don't usually ask for a lope until I hear that great snorting sound of the horse blowing some air out through his nose. And once I hear that, then I'll ask him for a lope, but sometimes if he's really eager to go, I'll just let him lope off for a long time, preferably up a long hill, until he thinks that, ooh, maybe slowing down is a better option. And sometimes it comes down to the difference between teaching the horse and correcting him. When he gives you the wrong answer because he doesn't know the right answer, it's best to show him the right way by making it his best and easiest choice. But if he gives you the wrong answer even though you know he knows the right answer, then correcting him is what you need to do.
3: And for our friends at Irvine Saddles and Western Wear, that's the Horse Training File. Boy, our horses are looking good. Their coats are shiny. Their eyes are bright. Even dear old Cody, who's closing in on 24, and she still can go most of the day. And we attribute a lot of that to their daily feeding of Hoffman's Mineral, Hoffman's Horse Mineral. 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There is more from the one and only Don Edwards after a song that Wiley Gustafson wrote as a tribute to his dad, Rip.

0: There is something down deep inside a certain number of us that can only be satisfied by the big western sky, good horses, good cattle, and good country. And Don Edwards had a lot to say about that.
1: Because you take a cowboy today that's working on an outfit somewhere, shoot it, you know, told him he had to go work in town someplace, you're crazy. You know, I ain't making much money, but I damn sure ain't going to town. You know,
2: I know what I am and who I am.
1: And who I am. You know what I mean? That's what life's all about.
2: I used to think that special effects, computerized special effects that Hollywood has come across in the last few years are a wonderful thing, but when you relate it to the books of Will James and our imagination and how we would draw our own pictures, I don't think these computers are ever going to come up with anything better.
1: Oh, I don't think they can either. I mean, because you take away the human aspects of it. I'm not saying they can't, like you just said, do great things. And they can do some really things that are pretty neat, you know.
2: Yeah.
1: But you take it for what it's worth. But they think that this is the thing. There is nothing else. But
2: it's
1: no,
2: better
1: no,
2: than anything that's ever gone before. Yeah.
1: But I tell you what, you want to put something in perspective is to watch a French or, filmmaker. Where they do things really slow and they don't do it with a lot of glitz and glitter. And a lot of times to us, as we're seeing everything so fast and everything all today, that we think of it as being boring. But some of the most beautiful photography I've ever seen were French and Australian film makers that were just absolutely marvelous. And they were doing that because they were there and they didn't use all that. It was just what you see is what you get,
2: right.
1: You know.
2: Well, Don, this has really been great, and I know that our listeners on the Spirit of the West are very familiar with your music. It's been great to get some insight into the man behind the music, and
1: well,
2: I thank you for
1: that. I don't, being with us. Like you said, sometimes you get off and start preaching about stuff, you know, but but I know your listeners, that's like preaching to the choir, too, you know. But I've sure had a great time, Hugh. I really appreciate you having me on your show, and I really appreciate what you're doing, and it's part of a deal where that folks like yourself that are all over Canada and the U.S. and that have got a show, you know, maybe an hour a week, maybe somebody's got one for a couple hours a week or whatever, that is bringing around this and letting a little bit of this be heard and the music and visiting and talking, and you know, that's what radio was all about when I was growing up. You know, I mean, it was, you couldn't wait to hear the old so-and-so show, you know, because you didn't know what was going to happen next, you know. And we really appreciate your efforts, this is what really keeps us going, is because we are so specialized in what we do. I mean, it's a very specialized field in what we're in, and we really are thankful to, you know, folks like you and that try to keep this stuff alive, you know, that keep it going and inform folks.
0: I sure miss that guy. Boy, we got together in so many places. That was recorded in Tucson, Arizona. We got together in Branson, Missouri, Calgary, Alberta, Kamloops, British Columbia, Santa Clarita, California, Phoenix, Arizona, and many, many other places. The great Don Edwards. Coming up is another one of Don's fine songs and a poem Waddy Mitchell wrote about him when he and Don were in New York City. When the Spirit of the West continues right after this.
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0: Welcome back to the Spirit of the West. On one of the first Warner Western albums with Don Edwards, there's a song that even Don didn't know who wrote. It was first recorded by Andy Parker and the Plainsmen. And back around 1946 or 47, they signed with Capitol Records. They became regulars on the Hollywood Barn Dance radio show. It was later replaced by Foy Willing and the Riders of the Purple Sage. And they also appeared in several B-Western movies with Eddie Dean. The song is Lonely Cowboy.

0: When Wani Mitchell and Don Edwards were on one of their many tours around the eastern U.S., something happened that inspired Wani to write this poem about his friend Don.
1: I saw emotions well up in him as she pointed with a grin, saying, "Sign there at the bottom, please," while handing him a pen. I could tell he needed venting, or I feared he might explode, so I dug in for the onslaught while he proceeded to unload his opinions on that young gal, how this country should be run, and how lawyers should be something scarce, and how business should be done. How you didn't need no contract when a man's word was an oath, which was worth a whole lot more than any paper signed by both, and how at one time giant deals were closed by simply shaking hands, because you could stake your life and livelihood on the honor of a man. And how neighbor didn't merely mean some people living near. And how all could walk the streets at night without a nagging fear, because citizens could arm themselves. And crimes weren't blamed on guns, but on the crimesters that committed them, and bad ones still got hung. And how a shyster's reign was short-lived, because a town would run them off. And how your thugs and thieves would land in jail because judges weren't so soft. And how divorce was near unheard of. And how kids were raised at home. And how there weren't these old folk centers because we took care of our own. And how your cars and tools weren't throwaway because things were built to last. And how a man would tip his hat out on the street when ladies passed. That young gal's eyes were glazing and she just stood there in a stare. I was getting kind of antsy, and I was wanting out of there, but he went on about fat cowboys, how they once were hard and lean before they all used trucks and goosenecks, and how strikes were seldom seen, and how if you were able-bodied, then you found yourself some work because them welfare checks weren't handed out to anyone that shirked, and how you didn't need no resume to land yourself a job, and how public office wasn't just a legal way to rob, and how a visit to your doctor didn't cost an arm and leg, and how an appointment with your banker wouldn't dictate that you beg, and how insurance was affordable, because folks weren't out to sue because they weren't expecting 10 times more than they were rightly due, and how a liberal press weren't handing us this constant bill of fare, and how your taxes wouldn't break you because we all paid our fair share, but then the public trough weren't feeding near so many bureaucrats, and yes, the government was small once. Now, it's like a swarm of gnats, and how it just keeps on a-growing, and how the working man can't win, and how our deficit won't shrink till they spend less than they bring in. And where democracy is struggling, we must send a helping hand, and how it ain't right that some foreigners are buying up this land. He'd gone on for 20 minutes before he took himself a breath. I thought, you know, I better stop him, for he talks that gal to death. So I said, "Don, you're right on all counts, but, pard, we really got to go. And if you don't sign that there contract, we can't rent the video."
0: Thank you so much for riding along, and I sure hope you can join us right here next week for another collection of stories, songs, and poems about the real West. And thanks again to Mark and Kathy McMillan, our great support crew. 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Till next week, I'm Hugh McLennan. Hope to see you down the trail somewhere real soon.

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Yo, how are you? It is Kenny. It's been a minute since we played an exciting round of What's Your Score? This is where we grab one of these internet memes and we see how many you got. Now, this meme, I like this meme. Some of these ones, they hit home for sure. The question is, how many of these were just normal to you? All right, so keep track. It's out of 10. What's your score out of a 10? So, was aluminum ice trays with a lever normal to you? Was sharing, I was going to use the bell. I probably should use the bell. The bell sounds good. Okay, there we go. Give yourself a point for the aluminum ice trays. Okay, number two, sharing one TV in the house. I did that. I didn't do the aluminum ice tray, so I'm one for two. Writing checks in the store. Oh, never did that. Number four, how many of these were just normal to you? Hanging clothes outside. Sitting too close to the TV and getting a lecture about it. That, I can check myself off for that. Two for five. How many of these were just normal to you? Phone attached to the wall. Yep, did that one. Waiting all week for one show. This bell's getting a little annoying, isn't it? Drinking from the hose. Did that. That was eight. Number nine. Nine. No remote. You were it. I did. I got up and changed the channel for my old man for sure. And finally, number 10, how many of these were just normal to you? Memorizing phone numbers. I'm going to give that one a round of applause. I did that. Not many, but I did that. I'm 5 for 10, so 50%. What's your score? Now you got to let us know. Who's the leader? Who's on top of the leaderboard? 5 out of 10, current champion. Can you beat that?

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2: 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In the milling wheat markets, September Minneapolis futures added 13 cents at 684 per bushel, with local hard red spring bid for August movement at 815 per bushel delivered. In the oil seeds, November canola futures jumped $15.10 at $784 per ton, with delivered pricing at $17.78 per bushel. Pulse markets, red lentils are trading at 22 cents a pound, yellow peas are at $7.50 per bushel. Looking at the cattle market, October live cattle dipped $1.07 to $230.47 per hundredweight. 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
1: Summer Sizzles on the Ranch.

0: It is, Kenny. Hope the weekend's off to a great start. Let's grab a quick call here. Line three. Go for it.
1: I just wanted to bring up when you got pulled over the other day.
0: Well, real quick reset. Yes, I was doing a little bit over the speed limit. I got pulled over. Now, I didn't get a ticket, but I did get pulled over, and the officer said, let me ask you a question. Where's the fire? And then he asked for my license.
1: You missed a golden opportunity.
0: Okay, well...
1: Well, when he only asked for your license, you should have said, isn't it on the bumper, man?
0: Yeah, I was... You know, when I did get pulled over, I actually, because it's been so long, knock on wood, and that's why I was like, don't they say license and registration? And he never said anything about the registration. It was weird.
1: I've lived for

0: for that moment. I envy you so much because I would have used that in a heartbeat. I would take the fine. I wouldn't care. I'd laugh my ass off the rest of my life.
1: No, you can't do that, man. You got to be polite. I was polite, and I didn't get a ticket.
0: Oh, there you go. But, I mean, you know, I'm always polite, but I'd be laughing. If the guy had a sense of humor, that'd be awesome.
1: Well, I you know, and I do, the officer that did pull me over, he obviously did have a sense of humor. He seemed really cool. But, yeah, man, oh, man, I would not make jokes. That's not the time to try out material.
0: I would pay the fine just so I could just brag about that. Anyway, had to let you know. Thanks, dude.

0: The Ranch.
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0: I love the robot reading these messages. Now, I wanted to play this one, and we need somebody. It's Kenny, by the way. What's up? Hopefully, you're having a great weekend. We need somebody to chime in on this because I don't have any knowledge, and I don't play slow pitch. But I do know in our community, it's loved. There's a lot of it, and the weather screams slow pitch. So here is the message.
1: Can you please stress walking in slow pitch is not right? When did this start to become normal? It's like laziness is just accepted now.
0: Okay, thank you, robot. I love the robot reading those messages. Okay, here's my problem. Again, like I said, I don't play slow pitch, so I don't know. And there's not enough info in the message. Like, are we talking they're just hitting the ball and, like, lollygag and walk into the base? Because the beer league I know is beer league hockey. And I'm not going to lie, there's been shifts. Not one, not two, lots of shifts where I'm like, yeah, I'm not skating hard. I'm just trying to tick off the minutes on this clock so we could go back to the room and drink cold beers, right? So I don't know. We need somebody who wants to chime in. But like I said, slow pitch, heating up, good times. That's summer. That's summer in the community. So explain this. Break this down. If you play some slow pitch, let's get into it. Hit us up, the Kenny Jones Show, VistaRadio.ca.

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1: We were at a party. I was having fun. He wasn't. 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

0: Hey, Kenny, it's Peter calling.
1: Hey, Peter, what's up, buddy?
0: Well, I was just getting the tail end of that slow pitch walking thing.
1: Yeah, we got a text message asking, hang on, let me read it so I don't mess this up here. Hang on a second, where is it? Can you please stress walking in slow pitch is not right? When did this start to become normal? It's like laziness is just accepted now.
0: Yeah, I don't know. I'm thinking that, like, you know, they lob the pitch in. You've got all day to hit the ball, yet you take four balls and you get your bag. You walk.
1: Oh, that's what they're getting at, leaving the bat on the shoulder. Okay, I thought it was like they're saying, like, they hit the ball and then they're walking to first base.
0: Yeah, well, no, they're not hitting the ball. That's just it. We used to boo them. I used to play a lot of slow pitch. And we would boo the guys that would stand there and take four balls.
1: Yeah, okay, I get it now. Yeah, that's not cool. Even though, as a guy that doesn't play slow pitch, that, come on, man, swing the bat.
0: Exactly, swing the bat. I mean, it's too easy.
1: Take your base. Well played. Okay, thank you for deciphering that. Because, again, that's why when I was first reading it, I'm like, we need somebody that plays because I don't play slow pitch.
0: Right. Yeah, no, you got to hit the ball. Standing there taking four pitches is pure laziness, like they're saying.
1: There you go. Hey, listen, appreciate the info, my friend.
0: No worries, buddy, anytime.
1: All right, we'll talk soon. Don't be a stranger.
0: I won't. Bye-bye.

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0: The Ranch, where country lives.

0: Hope your weekend's going great. I was sent this video. Unfortunately, I think it's a little bit out of date.
1: Introducing Pringles Pop Dog Buns. Tired of sad, bland hot dog buns that make eating glizzies a drag? Wish they were infused.
0: Yeah, I think Hot Dog Day was several weeks back, but anyhow.
1: With the delicious flavor of Pringles crisps. 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There's sour cream and onion, barbecue, and honey mustard. 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
0: Bun max your summer. This is a new thing. Have you noticed this term? Max this, max that, bun max. It's about making things better. That one's new. And why I really wanted to get into this was the term glizzy. I referred to a hot dog as a glizzy, and my buddy's son said, "Hey Kenny, you can't. You're too old." I was like, "Wait, what?" And then I thought about it. I'm like, "Yeah, maybe he's right." But I think, as a guy who's almost 50, saying glizzy for a hot dog over using maxing, bun maxing my summer or whatever, I think glizzy's probably the safer term to go with, right? What do you think? Hit us up, the Kenny Joe Show, VistaRadio.ca.

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0: Lots of amazing characters on the show. Professor Highbeams is one of them. Now, usually 99% of the time, Professor Highbeams drops us an audio message. This time, it was actual text. And also, the interesting thing about Professor Highbeams, we call him Professor Highbeams because he always has the answer. It feels like he always has the answer. And it all started with a rant on people driving with their Highbeams on. And next thing you know, the prof was born. Now, this question is, I believe, one of the best ever. Let's let the robots read the question. Read that last message from Professor Highbeams, please.
1: When was the last time you forgot your belt at home? And what did you use as an alternative? Currently attaching two zip ties to my jeans. LOL.
0: LOL is right, buddy. I love it. That question was so good, it made me dig up the Jeopardy theme song. Because you need that to ponder. Think back in your mind right now. When's the last time you forgot your belt? Two zip ties. What a beauty. What a beauty. All right. There's got to be some stories. And I mean, I don't know if we'll get any, but I feel like there's got to be some stories. You know, the thing is when he dropped that question, it made me think about my belt. How often do you really think about your belt? This belt that I'm wearing, I have worn this belt. Oh, geez. It's got to be 15 years. At least. And you know what? Another thing, it looks pretty darn good. It's a Deadpool belt. And the funny thing is, it was my son's. He bought, I'll never forget this. I mean, this is going back years and years ago. He bought this Deadpool belt. And then all of a sudden, Deadpool wasn't cool anymore, I guess, to the kids at that time. So he said, here, Dad, have this belt buckle. Have this belt buckle. And I took it and ran with it. So there it is. Think about your belt. And the time you forgot your belt, and how did you deal with that? An amazing question.

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0: Well, his nickname is Professor High Beams. What's up? My name is Kenny. We're talking about forgetting your belt. And what do you do? What's the belt alternative? There's been some interesting messages coming in. But look who's on the phone. It is Professor High Beam.
1: Well, I figured I'd owe you an explanation, you see, because I heard, how do you forget your belt in the morning? So I think I should start there.
0: Okay, go for it.
1: At 5 a.m., I get up for work. So cold in the morning at 6 a.m.
0: Yeah.
1: So I wear full pants, sweater, long sleeve shirt, and then I finish my morning routine, and it's about 10 a.m. And it's time to change into the shorts because it's hot. So the shorts are in my car with a complete change of clothes.
0: Okay.
1: So I go to put my shorts on, no belt. So I immediately, anybody who works outside or works with tools, your immediate response is grab the zap ties, right? Well,
0: yeah.
1: This was a terrible idea, and I'm going to tell you why.
0: Okay.
1: When you attach the zap, first of all, I use two zap straps, one on each side, so that way you're not look like you have a third pocket that doesn't belong.
0: Yeah.
1: So you cut off the excess zap tie. And that's where the problem starts. So I'm working outside. I'm working in Blackberries on top of everything else. And the zap ties, if you've ever done this, you know, are razor sharp. So not only did I forget my belt yesterday, I went home with four cuts on each forearm from waving my arms back and forth and catching the zap ties. So I got to give it to the dude that said, use extra laces, because the irony is I always have an extra pair of shoes in my car. I totally could have used laces and saved myself these cuts on my arm.

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0: Hey, Kenny.
1: Hey.
0: Moses.
1: Hey, buddy.
0: How's it going?
1: Going well, my friend.
0: You're good. I hear you talking about a belt. What do you use for a belt?
1: You forgot your belt. How do you combat that?
0: I didn't forget it, but I lost weight, so now my dirt bike pants are too big. So I was like, oh, man, what am I going to do to tie these things up? So I used to be a timber cruiser, and my chain rope, they call it, a chain rope, I cut a little piece of that off and tie my pants up now when I go dirt biking.
1: You should just get new pants or buy a belt.
0: Well, you can't put a belt on them because they have no belt loops, and they're not cheap. Right? It's like $100, $200 for a pair of pants.
1: And I guess also it makes you feel good. You're like, I lost some weight. You know what I mean? I like this.
0: Well, yeah, exactly, right?
1: Well played. So, well played, buddy.
0: So, yeah, you know, a little string here is all right.

We'll take the story, my friend. Belt alternatives. You got your belt. Zap straps, speaker wire was the one message we got. Tons of zap straps. Tons of those. Shoelaces. Bunch of messages saying shoelaces. What have you used in the past? Hit us up at KennyJonesShow, VistaRadio.ca.

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0: The Ranch.

0: It's Kenny. Hope the weekend is stellar. Let's grab a call. Paul's on the phone here. What do you got, man?
1: Hey, I was over. You're doing that belt thing, or what to use instead of a belt? Just thinking shoelace. That's what all the old skaters used to wear.
0: But then you're without a shoelace.
1: Yeah, you just use an extra pair of shoes.
0: Okay, there you go.
1: There you go.
0: But I also figure if you're at home with the extra shoes, just get the belts. You
1: know what I mean? That's right. Exactly.
0: Well played, Paul.
1: All right. Have a good one.
0: Yeah, I've been going around on this one. you forgot your belt, or you get to work and your belt breaks. What do you do? What's your belt alternative? If you got a story, hit us up, the Kenny Jones Show, VistaRadio.ca.

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0: And that was song number 26 from Carter Faith, Betty. Our next song is making some quick moves up the charts. And we will have song number 25 from Shaboozy when we return to the Cross Canada Country Countdown.
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7: So, before we get to this week's throwback track, here's a little country music history. On this date, back in 1975, Hank Williams Jr. nearly lost his life on Ajax Mountain in Montana. He slipped while mountain climbing and fell nearly 500 feet, landing on a boulder. He suffered multiple skull and facial fractures and a long, difficult recovery. When he came back, he looked different. The beard, the sunglasses, the cowboy hat. He grew them to cover the scars. And what started as a way to hide the damage became one of the most iconic looks in country music history. Here now with our throwback track, this is Hank Williams Jr. And all my rowdy friends are coming over tonight.

0: That was song number 16 this week from Sully Burroughs and Put It On Me. When we come back, we will have song number 15 from a lady who has set the country music world on fire. We will have Miss Ella Langley when the Cross Canada Country Countdown returns.
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0: That will definitely be one to watch. From Tucker Wetmore, Who Told You That? We are over halfway through the countdown. And coming up, we'll have song number 13 that's really making some ground and getting lots of attention. Stella Lefty, when we return to the Cross Canada Country Countdown.
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6: Hey, this is Braden King from Weyburn, Saskatchewan. My new song, We Got Beer, is the perfect party song for your summer playlist. This song took me all the way across Western Canada this summer. I gave away 30 backyard concerts to my top fans across the country, and we got to bring them a free show, got to bring them some free beer, and got to bring lots of good times. It's one of my favorite things I've ever gotten to do in my career, and I'm so thankful to have had thousands of people singing We Got Beer all summer long. So crack a cold one, turn it up, because we got beer.

0: from the movie Toy Story 5. That was Taylor Swift in spot number 6 with I Knew It, I Knew You. We're getting a little bit closer to who will be number 1. When we return, we will have song number 5.
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